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0: Trey White back at it, man. Hope you had a pretty good weekend. Glad to be back with you. Tonight, of course, we got a lot to catch up on. Plus, later on in the show, I've got your chance to win tickets to see Kanye at the Caesar Superdome. So make sure you listen up all throughout the show to win. I got Tim's Free Mind on the way. Also, Beyonce with Morning Dew, plus DJ Khaled up next. Also, at 7:40, a lot happened over the weekend. We'll recap what's going down on my timeline. Up next is Q93. The
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0: This is the Hot 8 today. We are counting down the most requested songs of the day. Who is taking home the top spot? Well, we'll find out coming up in about 15 minutes. And of course, you could talk to me in the studio wherever you are using the talkback mic right now on the iHeartRadio app. You can shout yourself out, shout your school out, your business out. Look, you can talk to me about whatever. Once again, using that talkback mic.
1: Oh my God. It's your girl, Nene, and I'm calling all the way from Minnesota. I can't leave home. I miss you guys. Keep doing y'all thing, and I'm going to keep listening.
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Yeah, is it just me? 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

0: Q93 New Orleans, number one for hip-hop and R&B, also home of The Breakfast Club. I am Trey White. All right, coming up next, I got Kehlani with Folded. The Future, Love You Better's on the way. Also at the top of the hour, I'm going to throw in some Asada Renee. And are you ready for this new album from Young Miami? Now, of course, you know she's had the song of the summer with Spin That. Well, she is talking about her new album, and she recently did this interview, and she says that people are about to eat their words when it comes to this album. She says she is ready to make her mark in the music industry with her upcoming album. Now, apparently, the album will be out before the year is up. So we'll have to see, man, if Young Miami is going to live up to those words and have that crazy album that she's talking about. What other artists do you hope kind of drops before the year is over? 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

0: 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Girl, you a 10, girl, you a 10, girl, you a 10. 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

0: also home of The Breakfast Club. What's good? I am Trey White. Coming up next, Treaty, Drake Shebang, also The Dream, What I Love You Girl. All right, so, man, tomorrow we've got three chances for you to win a free trip to our 2026 iHeartRadio Music Festival. This is going down in Vegas, September 18th through the 19th at the T-Mobile Arena. Cardi B's performing, Snoop Dogg, and you never know who else is pulling up. Matter of fact, tomorrow we are adding another artist to the lineup, man. You'll find out who once again tomorrow morning with The Breakfast Club. But tomorrow at 9 a.m., 1 p.m., and 5 p.m., we've got a chance for you to win a free trip. 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
1: Shout out to that city, this Q Orleans, Jeremy, in Maryland, repping that city all day. Downtown, uptown, the whole city, West Bank, A Wall, 9 Wall, 3rd Wall, 4th Wall, 6th Wall, everything. Shout out to New Orleans, man.
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0: Breakfast Club. I am Trey White. Coming up, Chris Brown. I got Tyler, Is It Love, plus August Alsina on the way. And at 10:40, man, a couple things have been trending all day today on my timeline. We'll talk about it up next.
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1: What's the topic?
2: All right, so Quality Control CEO Pierre P. Thomas is alive and receiving medical care after suffering a heart attack. Now, his family and record label shut down false reports, of course, that he has passed away. Now, P has remained hospitalized and his family's asking for privacy as he continues his recovery, man. They made a statement earlier today. And, man, I'm glad to see that he is doing better. You can check out that story. It is on my blog. Also going down on my timeline, Chris Brown, he may have to redirect some of his tour money and royalties to his former housekeeper. Now, a judge ruled that his former housekeeper can collect from his income as she seeks payment of a nearly $13 million judgment, of course, from that situation, from that 2020 dog attack that happened at Chris Brown's home back in L.A. So, yeah, the money that he's earning from this R&B tour has to go to her. Some of it, I should say. You can check out this story, plus see what else is going down on my timeline right now. Q93.com/Trey.
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1: 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Yeah.

0: Kehlani folded on the way. Also, Rick Ross. And don't forget to, man, use that talkback mic right now on the iHeartRadio app if you want tickets to go see Kanye. Of course, he is coming here to the Caesars Superdome. It's been a minute since Ye hit the city. And if you are trying to go see him in concert, send us a voice note right now using the talkback mic with your name and phone number for a chance to win.
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0: Breakfast Club. I am Trey White, about to get on out of here. Appreciate you listening to the show. We'll talk again tomorrow at 7. All right, it's Trey.
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2: What map?
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0: girl, you a 10. Girl, you a 10, girl, you a 10, girl, you a 10. 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

93. 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

It's EJ Envy. 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

0: Just Hilarious, Charlamagne Tha God. We are the Breakfast Club. Lorna Rose is here as well. We got a special guest in the building.
1: Yes, indeed.
0: He has his fan on right now, ladies and gentlemen. His portable fan.
2: Yes.
0: Dion Cole, welcome, brother.
2: I'm good, man. How you doing, bro?
1: I don't think people realize menopause is real.
2: Man, it's real.
3: I've never heard of
0: it. I've never heard of menopause either.
2: Man, I be hot, y'all.
0: Yeah?
2: Man,
3: so what happens to y'all? You get high and then what else?
2: I don't know. I just get hot.
1: Same thing. Sometimes fresh out the shower.
2: Man.
1: I just took a shower. Why am I still sweating?
2: I be like, why am I hot? I don't know what's going on, but I keep my fan with me.
0: How you feeling, brother?
2: I am good. I see your hat, man. You was at the concert.
0: I was at the concert.
2: Yeah.
0: Were you there?
2: I was there all 4 days.
0: 3 days.
2: Sunday was...
1: It was four.
0: Sunday was four.
1: He's right.
0: Sunday was
1: four.
2: I went on 4 days.
0: Never 4 days. Yesterday. Sunday, Monday. Yeah,
1: right.
0: He was there for a long time.
1: Right. You know, Dion, what's interesting about you, people know you funny, right? But I'm not sure people understand how serious you are about being an actor.
2: Oh, yeah.
1: You think being great at comedy has made people slower to recognize you as a dramatic actor?
2: Oh, man. The way that I look at acting, man, it's like, if you're going to do it, you're going to do it.
1: Right.
2: You know what I mean? I'm not going to just go be a comedic actor. Like, I just feel like if you're going to act, you're going to act. Like a beautician, right? Mm-hmm. If you do black hair, you left some money on the table. If you're going to be a beautician, do hair. Do white hair, do Hispanic, do hair. See, I don't think like that. I feel like, yo, if I'm going to be a beautician, I'm going to be a beautician. I'm not going to be a black beautician or white beautician. I'm going to be a beautician, and I'm going to learn how to do hair all across the table. Just like when it comes to acting, I'm not just going to do comedy. I want to do drama. I want to be vulnerable. I want to be funny. I want to be ill. You know what I mean? I want to play all these different characters and all these movies that I've done characters in or whatever. They all been different.
0: Did I hear in the MJ movie, you were Don King, of course, they said that you did it after it was already wrapped?
2: Yeah.
0: So how did that happen?
2: So I was in Cape Town, South Africa, shooting Average Joe, and I heard that they were shooting a movie, and I was just like, man, I was like, I want to be in that so bad, you know? I was like, I was like, but, you know, Coleman Domingo, that's my guy. I was like, we going to support this. Antoine Fuqua, that's my guy. Mm-hmm. King, Graham King. All my people in there, we going to support it anyway, and... When I came back from South Africa, I heard that they had to do the third act over. And I was like, wow. And it was like, for legal reasons, whatever. And I was like, oh, still not thinking nothing.
0: Mm-hmm.
2: But then, man, I got a call that was like, yo, we need you. No, Antoine Fuqua wants you to come get down and play Don King. And I was like, what? Like, I couldn't believe it because I ain't never heard of nothing like that. They had to gather up another $15 million to shoot that third act.
0: Really?
2: You know what I mean? Yeah, and then everybody that was in the third act, they didn't make the movie.
1: They might make the sequel.
2: I mean, I don't know. But they didn't make this first one. You know what I mean? And so to redo it and bring me in was like, that was like the power of God to me. You know what I mean? Like, how can you even fathom that happening? You know what I mean? Mm-hmm. When you wanted something so bad, not to the point where I was tripping.
3: But you said it out loud.
2: I said it out loud, you know what I mean? And I was like, and that ain't even how I manifest things. I manifest things backwards. You know, I say I'm not going to have nothing and it happens. Like, for real, though, I manifest things like that. Like, you ever go, like, leave your phone out and you go to the bathroom and it rings?
1: Yes. Mm-hmm.
2: So you'll be in your mind. My mind, and I know this is going to sound weird, stick with me. In the universe, I go like this. If I want my phone to ring, then I won't bring it in the bathroom because I know it's going to ring, right? Same thing if I'm driving.
0: I'm listening.
2: I'm driving and I drop my phone and I want to grab my phone, I'm going to catch every green light because the universe ain't going to let me grab my phone.
1: You get what you're saying.
3: The second one got me there. The first one, I was a little, stick with me. Okay.
2: So how about if I'm late somewhere? How about if I throw my phone down?
0: get all the green lights.
2: I'm going to make all the green lights. Yeah. So I try to figure out how to make that work for me.
1: Yeah, I get what you're saying.
2: Because
1: if it was meant for you to grab your phone and showing
3: up late.
1: If it was meant for you to grab your
2: phone, the universe say red light. There we go. So if I throw my phone down, I'm going to catch all the green lights and then I'm going to make it to my place. So on time.
3: You think God here, you'd be like, I ain't gonna do it. He'd be like, let me just show you.
2: Yo, I just think that it go opposite. Yeah. Like, if you're looking for a parking space, you ain't going to find one, right?
3: Mm-hmm.
2: But if you ride by your favorite store, it's going to be all the parking spaces in the world because you wasn't even looking for one. Mm-hmm. You get what I mean?
3: Gotcha.
2: Just like when you find your boyfriend or whatever, you probably wasn't even looking for him, right? You know, that guy that told me, the guy that cussed me out that day.
3: He didn't even cuss.
1: Which one?
2: He didn't cuss, but he was mean.
0: What happened, Lo?
3: It was after the Roots picnic. Dion DM'd me. Mm-hmm. It was very late. It was like 1 a.m.
2: Right.
3: So he DM'd me, hey, you. My phone's playing the music in the car. It's sitting up here on the, you know, the middle part. And mm-hmm. I don't be hiding that because I ain't doing nothing. He sees the DM. He ain't really like that.
2: Listen, I was responding to my mother. You left me a message first saying, hey, you at the Roots picnic? And I said something about your mother.
3: No.
2: You left me a text message saying about your mother wanted to say something. Because I wasn't just hitting you up.
3: Those DMs about my mom was it was like a month ago.
2: That's what I saw.
3: And that's why he was upset. Because the ones about my mom, he knows my mom is offended.
2: Well, why am I? I'm not hitting you up like, yo, what's up, girl? What's happening? Hey, what we on? What you doing?
3: The DMs about my mom were April 22nd. The hey you was May 31st at 12:11 a.m.
1: Yo, okay. Busy.
2: Have we ever even had any kind of anything?
3: At all. And I said that, but I think he didn't like it.
0: So what he said to you, Dion?
1: He shouldn't have that kind of insecurity. Because of your line of work.
3: I mean, yes and no. I think he understands my line of work, but at 12:01 a.m., saying, hey, you, with no context, and I was like, what the
2: f-? But listen, we are out at the Roots Picnic.
3: I didn't even know you saw me at the Roots Picnic.
2: So we lead a Roots Picnic, and everybody out kicking it, everybody somewhere, everybody hanging out.
3: Yeah. See, I think, but if you had said, hey, where you headed after,
2: but
3: something like that.
2: But I didn't know your man was
3: But
2: you know I'm not on nothing.
3: I know that he don't know you.
2: When I walked up to you, I was like, hey, what's going on, man? I said I was hitting you to find out what was going on. And he was like, yeah, I know you hit us. Something like that. And I was like, I said I hit you. And he was like, yeah, I know. It was like that. And I said,
3: I don't think that that's corny. I think it's. After 12, 1 a.m., it's a little...
2: But if we out at a Roots Picnic and I don't know that you with your man and I'm going, and I know you know what's popping, and I'm going, yo, what's up? So I shouldn't hit you at 1 if we at the Roots Picnic?
3: Saw me, Dion.
2: That's what I'm saying.
1: This afternoon, just sent a hey you.
3: You better not.
1: And then when you hit back, when the interview going up?
2: And also with your guy, let your guy know I like vintage pieces. You know, like I only mess with women that text me goodnight at 6 o'clock. Okay, them the women I mess with. Everybody know this. This is what it is. But let your man know. I think he's a great guy. I just don't. I don't let him know that. Yo, I wasn't on that. Dog.
1: And by the way, you're Lauren LaRosa. You're the entertainment girl.
2: You know
1: Dion
2: everything.
1: Texting you to see what's going on.
2: You know everything.
3: 100%. But I do think that every now and then it's like, because there have been circumstances where the hey you is not about where you headed. It's like, how are you?
2: Have I ever came
3: you
2: off to you like I wanted to?
3: You have never came off to me like that, but there have been other people who have also never came off to me like that. And now it's like, hey, like it's happening. Like those things do happen.
2: Okay,
3: so I think
2: not me.
3: Because he's seen
0: Dion
3: that
0: didn't
3: and
0: want
3: experienced
0: you. He wanted
3: that,
0: your mother. We just said he was more into
2: me. I just said
3: a month prior to that was about my mom. So, but
2: and this, what did you say about you? You was like, my mom wanted to say hey to you.
3: My mom sent him a voice note. She loves
2: that's
3: Dion.
2: Fine. Thank you.
3: But I do here's what I'm gonna say. Then we should move on. I do think though that what I learned from this situation is I need to immediately follow up. Like, what's going on? Is news breaking? Basically.
2: Bam, boom, mm-hmm. Simple as that.
1: All right, we got more with Dion Cole when we come back. It's the world's most dangerous morning show, The Breakfast Club.
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0: Deion Cole is here to talk Average Joe Season 2. I wanted to ask you, you hosted the NAACP Award. Mm-hmm. How bad did the Barbs get on your ass after you made that?
1: They went at my ass.
2: I'm sure they're still coming at you.
1: They not like they was, but they was like talking about my mama. And they was like, that damn bitch. Like, they was going crazy.
0: No, they go crazy.
1: The
0: Barbs go crazy.
2: I was like, what is this?
0: I could have told you that joke. As soon as I heard you say that joke, I said, oh, he in for a long couple of weeks.
1: I couldn't even believe it. I was like, man, let me get my vintage ladies. Them motherfuckers are asleep, and I got my kids. Like, we can't be fighting. And like, I was like, I got to get a fan base like this, though. But nah, they was like, shit. I could not believe that.
0: No, I could.
1: And then other people was telling me, they was like,
3: I was about to
1: say,
3: you never heard about how to, they going to do it with this.
1: You hear it, but you don't, until you live it, mm-hmm. You go, oh, wow. I went to a gas station the next day after that, and the chick wouldn't give me gas.
2: No way.
1: Swear to you. I pulled up to the gas station. She said, we ain't got our delivery on gas yet. I was like, a dude just pumped gas and pulled off. She was like, yeah, we ain't got no gas.
0: And then Barbie, and bitch.
1: That's the only thing I can think of. Damn. I was like, yo, wait a minute. But, yo, it was crazy. And the Tourette's people was after me. They were saying
0: the
1: that.
0: People.
1: Oh, yeah. Because the, what is it? The Michael B. Jordan thing at BAFTA. They never apologized to them. So I did a joke on it. And they was coming at me like, yo.
3: He said, if there are any white men in the room with Tourette's, I advise you to tell them to read the room. It might not go the way they think it.
0: I think that's good advice.
1: Yo,
2: great advice.
1: But they was like, yeah, Deion needs to apologize. And I was like, first of all, y'all apologize to y'all viewers. Y'all never apologize to Michael B. Jordan or Delroy Lindo. These are like our top shelf Negroes. Right. You know what I mean? You can't just talk to them any kind of way.
0: Right.
1: You know what I mean? This ain't like Soulja Boy or Ray J. This is Delroy Lindo.
3: You ain't never heard about Ray J.
0: Sorry,
1: not Soulja Boy. Ray J and Soulja Boy is a phenomenal.
2: It's too late down.
0: You about to get a Soulja Boy rant and a Ray J.
1: I'm sorry, Soulja Boy and Ray J.
2: You got to box Ray J now. You got to go to ring Ray J.
0: You
1: got to
2: go box Ray J.
3: Soulja Boy
1: going to
3: be online screaming at you.
1: No, I'm sorry, Soulja Boy. No,
3: you called him well. You got top shelf and in the well.
0: Bottom shelf is crazy.
2: That is wild.
0: Bottom shelf is crazy.
3: No premium.
0: God damn.
1: No, I'm sorry, y'all. Look, listen. I'm trying to say something. Yeah. they did not apologize to them. And I was like, yo, I'm not apologizing to you until you apologize to them. And they still haven't apologized to them. So I stayed 10 toes down and was like, you know, this is how I feel, and you know, y'all
0: I agree. Especially being that they could have edited it out.
1: Dog, they could have edited it out, and they did not. They let it ride. Okay. And it's like, all right, well, we gonna stand on ours too. You know what I mean? Like, I say, don't go over there no more. I mean, not go over there, but the BAFTA shit, like, man, until they apologize, because they still haven't. Mm-hmm. You know, that's weird.
3: Have you, you not praying for Nikki no more?
1: Do I pray for Nikki?
3: You won't do it no more.
1: Yeah, I'm done. That was crazy, dog. That was crazy as hell, dog. I was like, I can't. I'm gonna leave.
0: The only good thing about it now is you can trace those people now. Like they used to could harass you and not deal with no consequences. If you want to, you can find out who's behind them phone calls and them tweets and all of that.
1: Really?
0: Oh yeah, absolutely.
1: I can't even. I don't even know where to begin to do that.
0: Find the worst one. Find the worst one and put an investigation on.
1: They was on that saying the illest. I was like, wow. They came at y'all too, huh?
2: Oh yeah.
0: Of course. Over the years, absolutely.
1: Damn.
0: Yeah, 100%. They the worst.
1: Has anybody ever scared y'all?
0: No.
1: Be honest.
0: No.
1: Nobody.
0: No, because once I do this, it don't even matter.
3: You were scared?
2: Somebody scared me for him.
0: Ooh.
1: Okay.
2: When the president mentioned his name, I was like, they definitely gonna random search and pat his ass down every time he goes to the airport.
1: Yeah. I remember that. Yeah. You weren't scared of that?
0: No.
1: Man.
0: I wasn't.
1: That's crazy. Like, I'd have been a little nervous.
0: Like that, you know, when you first read it, you're like, oh, but then it's just like, oh, That's what he do. It's not like he's a person that does that. It's like 50 Cent getting at you. Like, you like, oh, they go 50 on my head. But that's what 50 does.
3: Like, but you. Government attacks from the president,
1: yeah.
3: though.
1: That's different level.
0: It's a tweet.
2: Yeah, I definitely
3: thought
2: it starts
3: with
2: airport,
3: a tweet, though, but then it's like little
2: like
3: stuff.
2: Types of stuff. I thought they would be on your ass. I definitely did.
0: It's a tweet. I never had no problems.
3: What?
0: Let me knock on wood. But that's the one that scared you, the Nikki?
1: I ain't never witnessed nothing like that. I ain't never had nobody go.
2: They used to attack me and him all the time.
1: Really?
2: What? They used to go crazy.
0: But saying dead mama is crazy.
1: Dog, I mean, I don't like
0: that wording sounds crazy. Like,
1: I remember that one dude was like, yeah, we're going to dig her up and we're going to f*** her up. And we're going to, I was like this. Wow. What a joke.
3: It lasted for what, like a week?
1: Man, nah, that lasted like 3 weeks, like a month that was going on. I was like, this is crazy. Like, yeah. Over a joke. And I can't get gas.
3: Did you see if she blocked you? Are you blocked on her Instagram or Twitter?
1: Did she block me?
3: Yeah.
1: Oh, I don't know. Mm-hmm. I have no idea. I never even looked to even see it, whatever, you know.
0: Yeah, do you ever laugh? This is my last question. Do you ever laugh when people describe you like you just got here? Like you ain't been out here working for 25 plus years?
1: It's so crazy, dog. People be like, oh, who is that? Or they be like, oh, it's this guy. Like, yeah, they be actually don't be remembering anything that I probably did, you know? I'm like, I got like 10 NAACP awards, 2 Emmy nominations, like all these things, you know? And I've been around for a while. I wrote for late night television.
0: Yeah, Conan O'Brien, yeah.
1: I'd been on 3 syndicated TV shows is still airing.
0: Yeah.
1: You know what I mean? Like, it's, and people still be like, oh, that's the other Spice dude. You know? but it's all love because everybody know me for for different things. And, you know, it's just you, in this game, man, it never ends. You just keep on throwing and keep it going. You know what I mean? And make sure y'all check out Average Joe. It's on Paramount Plus. Please run this up, man. Our promotion, we need all the promotion we can, man. Please go tell somebody because the promotion, we need y'all help. If you love the show, go see it. Check it out. Run it up, please. Thank you so much.
2: Well, there you have it. It's Dion Cole. It's the Breakfast Club. Good morning. Kaboom.

0: unpredictable.
1: What?
2: Y'all done came a long way.
0: Ask the questions that need to be answered, okay?
3: This was a morning show, for God's sake.
4: I like this show. I like this show.
3: Wake up. Now let's begin.
4: I guess I gotta throw the ball to myself. Good morning, USA. Yo, yo, yo, yo, yo, yo, yo, yo, yo, yo, yo, yo, yo, yo, yo, yo, yo, yo, yo, yo, yo, yo, yo, yo, yo, yo, yo, yo, yo. How y'all feel out there? I go by the name of Charlemagne the God. I am blessed, black, and highly favored. Happy to be here. Another day to serve our beautiful listeners. Good morning. DJ Envy is on vacation. Jess Hilarious and Lauren LaRosa are on their way. But because of some changes here at the radio station, boy, we got to get our steps in early in the morning. You hear me? Oh, my God. We ain't even talk about that, Red, when I walked up.
5: It's a little mission now to get up here.
4: It's a little mission to get up here. I feel fat. I feel sorry for any fat guests we're going to have.
5: They're getting their steps in getting up
4: here. Boy, oh, boy. Any fat guests we have, you know what?
5: Come up here huffing and puffing.
4: I know, because I was about to say, and for our employees of a certain size as well, it's going to be tough. But it's going to be good for you. If you should get an Apple Watch, and you should think about getting your steps in early in the morning. That's the first thing I thought this morning. I said, damn, I should have worn my Apple Watch to get my steps in. But we're going to get the show started this morning. Mimi Brown will be up with Front Page News. We don't have any guests this morning, so that means we'll be very topic heavy. But Donkey of the Day is at 8:04. The latest with Lauren is happening as well. Good morning, Jess. Oh, you already...
0: Good morning.
4: Did you dump that? What the hell's wrong? Boy, y'all huffing and puffing. Lauren, you huffing and puffing, too.
0: Yeah, I didn't even have a chance to get my life together. Good morning, everybody.
4: You got your steps in?
0: Did I get my
4: Anybody
0: steps
4: got
0: in?
4: Apple Watch on? I'm trying to figure out how many steps that was.
0: No, Apple Watches don't go with our outfits.
6: No.
4: Oh.
0: We're here, though. And luckily, we were together, because it's a new little walk.
4: Right. Boy, y'all breathing heavy.
0: It was a different experience with the elevator this time.
4: No. Yeah. Something we was trying to figure out. Mary J. Blige.
0: Yeah.
4: Real Love.
0: Yeah.
4: Okay, now, I don't know if that song came out 34 years ago today or if it came out on July 28th, 1992, because when our producers were looking at it, it said it came out as a single on July 28th, but some sources cited as releasing on August 25th, 1992. Here's the thing. I don't care either way. It's always a great morning to play Mary J. Blige Real Love, okay?
0: It surely is.
4: Mm-hmm. All right, so let's do that, and we'll be back with Front Page News. It's the world's most dangerous morning show, The Breakfast Club.

0: with his administration, and if Democrats win the House, they should be discussing ways to do so. And so Jeffries is now responding to that criticism. Let's listen.
1: I want to give you a little real talk on this Jared Kushner situation. He asked for a meeting, and I took it to discuss the affordability crisis that exists that is not a hoax. At the same period of time, I shouldn't have to say it, but I am. No one is going to get a pass. We're going to hold every single member of the Trump cartel accountable beginning on day one. If you're stealing from the American people, shortchanging the American people, or screwing over the American people, you're going to be held accountable.
2: Yo, Hakeem, we don't believe you. You need more people. Yeah. Okay? Jared Kushner is not even a government official, right? He's just what, one of Trump's top advisors, right?
0: He is just one of Trump's top advisors.
2: Yeah, yes. I mean, to me, this is yet another example why Democrats and Republicans need to stop being so extreme with their rhetoric, like, you know, saying people are threats to democracy and fascists and crooks. When you say that and then have private meetings working with them, it undermines all of that. And that's why Hakeem is getting this smoke. That's why he's getting this backlash. I also don't understand, and this is just my personal opinion, why Democrats have more smoke for people in their own party, right? Like, you know, the DSA or anyone labeled a socialist than they do with MAGA. So you're telling me that you can find common ground with the so-called fascists, but not with people in your own party?
0: Absolutely, because there's this push against the traditional Democrats versus the socialist Democrats, and there's no common ground that they can find, but they can meet together with, you know, MAGA and others right here.
2: And
0: so,
2: the thing I hear these so-called socialists talking about is just affordability. You know what I mean? Like, you can't, like I said, if you can't find common ground at least on that, you don't have to agree with the other things, but you can find common ground on that. But you can't find common ground on that, but you can find common ground with the so-called fascists. Yeah. If you want any of this to make sense, just look at Democrats and Republicans as the Harlem Globetrotters and the Washington Generals. Okay? Like, they market political warfare to us, but the people with the power, their political relationships, they seem to always remain cordial. And that's why both parties have a crisis of political legitimacy, because we don't believe none of them.
0: Yeah. Well, Democrats have a chance to take control of the House in November. And if that happens, Jeffries would be in a position to become Speaker. And suddenly, President Trump would have to deal with a Democratic-controlled House to get parts of his agenda passed through Congress. So there's a lot that we have to get to before that happens. But that's what many people are saying that meeting was about.
2: Yeah, and Jared probably like, Hakeem, how much it costs to keep you off our ass? Because we know you got a price.
0: I don't know, but we will see what happens. And coming up at 7, guys, we have an update on the storm recoveries in both Memphis and Gary, Indiana. That's where thousands have been dealing without power for days. We'll talk about when those lights are expected to come back on and some of what the people are still dealing with this morning.
2: All right. All that and more when we come back. But right now it's time for Get It Off Your Chest, 1-800-585-1051. If you want to tell us why you're stressed, you can call up and do that right now. But if you want to tell us why you're blessed, you can do that as well. It's the world's most dangerous morning show, The Breakfast Club. Good morning.
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2: Get it off your chest. Good morning.
3: Good morning.
2: How are you?
3: I'm fine. This is Love from Philly.
2: Love, don't call up here like I owe you child support. Damn, I don't know what your issue is. Okay, don't nobody up here owe you no child support. All right. What's your problem?
3: I got something to get off my chest.
2: Yes, ma'am. All
4: right, what's that?
3: I feel like y'all was gaslighting Lauren LaRosa in that Deion Cole interview.
4: Oh, I wasn't here. Yeah, she's talking about you and Envy. Because y'all definitely
3: yes,
4: here.
3: Yes, because when she was talking about how her man felt some kind of way because he DM'd her talking about, hey, yo, come on, really?
2: Say, hey, you.
3: Yeah, right. Hey, you.
2: Did you
3: so
2: hit?
3: Clearly, he didn't know she had a man, but
2: that's
3: yeah,
2: right.
3: that was kind of a sus text.
2: Why?
4: And then he tried
3: because
4: to
3: if somebody texting you 1 a.m. saying, hey, you, that's a sus text. It's a suspect text, and you got a man, he's going to question it. Y'all made it like her man was wrong for questioning it.
2: Well, let me ask you this question. It wasn't, though, that wasn't the thing. It wasn't about that. It was the fact that when they saw each other at a party, when Deion said, oh, what's up? I just DM'd you. The boyfriend was like, yeah, we saw it.
4: We know.
2: We know.
3: Yeah, he felt some kind of weight on the context of it because he didn't know why she did it. But y'all made it to her like her man was insecure. No, if you getting a 1 a.m. text, hey, you, from any guy. And low-key, I think Deion was trying to holler.
4: Right.
2: Yeah, but have that conversation. If you the man,
3: exactly, Jeff. He just tried to clean it up like, no.
2: But if
3: but
2: you
3: they
2: just,
3: made it like, oh,
4: he's determined to make me crazy and make everything about
2: once
4: me just
2: again, if you the
4: crazy,
2: man, have that conversation with your woman.
4: You know what I'm saying?
2: Don't have that conversation with Deion. You know why? Because Lauren LaRosa does the latest. Everybody wants to reach out to Lauren, and everybody wants to give Lauren
3: no,
2: information.
3: No, he was trying to holler, and he just wanted to let it be known his presence was felt. That's it.
2: Right,
3: wasn't
2: love.
3: About insecurity. I'm here.
2: Okay.
4: Thank
2: well,
4: you,
2: well,
4: love.
2: Lauren, listen to Love with Philly and see how far I get you then.
4: Even if somebody reached out at 1 a.m. about a story, Charlamagne, it's things that you just get into the story.
2: Okay,
4: say
2: so
4: what
2: listen, from now on, nobody out there reach out to Lauren LaRosa past 9 o'clock with any intel.
4: From now on, people do what you normally do. If people hit me up late, they be like, yo, my bad, I know it's late, but such and such. People, like, that's a
2: you're
4: common
2: thing.
4: This,
2: you're not giving this no context, and that's the sad part. That's
4: if
2: not
4: I give him more
2: Deion.
4: Context, Deion's going to look
5: gonna
4: crazy.
2: No, the context is y'all was at the Roots picnic. And whether he
4: hadn't seen me the whole picnic, Charlamagne.
2: That don't mean he didn't know you wasn't there.
4: I don't. How he know I was there?
2: Because people talk. Like,
4: yeah.
2: Oh, I saw Lauren LaRosa around there. Oh, word? Let me text her and see what's going on
4: but,
2: in the city tonight.
4: But why couldn't it be, even if he was, like, even if it wasn't, like, a trying to reach out to you for a story thing, right? Like, what's the issue with that? Like, why do you instantly just always jump to the side of, like,
2: because
4: trying
2: even with
4: to defend
2: that, Deion don't
4: opposite.
2: Know you have a boyfriend, so he wasn't being
4: okay, so then let's have that conversation. You put, like, 50 things on the board.
2: No, I didn't.
4: You put 50 things
2: no,
4: on the board to
2: no,
4: just
2: what
4: oppose.
2: What you're doing,
4: you always do
2: what
4: that.
2: What you're doing, which is sad, is you're just making it seem like Deion tried to holler with no context.
4: Even if he did or if he didn't. And here's the thing, too. The story changed from the time that we left Ruth's picnic to the time we got to the party to the time he got here. That's another thing, too. The more we go into it, it's going to look crazy. That's
2: like,
4: why I restrained. I didn't say a lot of things because I feel like it's no point.
2: I don't feel like the story changed. I just feel like everybody had
4: you
2: their own.
4: You don't know the story.
2: I feel like
4: you
2: everybody had their own version of a story that was silly.
4: No, that's
2: but either way, your boyfriend shouldn't be doing that to people.
4: And we can. I feel like you can talk about that with
2: and
4: being,
2: you already said, admitted
4: with,
2: that
4: with
2: you
4: being,
2: shouldn't.
4: Yes, but being a little bit more like, not trying to make it look like I'm just out here crazy or he just crazy. You can say that. Say that, but then, like, move on. You, like, throw a little fuel on the fire to kind of, like, make it worse.
2: No, I just think it's a lot of insecurity and silliness going on. But get it off your chest. 1-800-585-1051. You can call us and tell us why you're stressed. You can also call us and tell us why you're blessed. It's the world's most dangerous morning show, The Breakfast Club.
0: The Breakfast Club.
2: Peace to the...
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8: More storms to come in this pattern. We're getting some consistency with our rain chances here as we go into this afternoon, a 40% coverage for showers and storms. Some of those storms can still be on the stronger side, but we're not going to see as widespread of the weather like we experienced on Monday. Today is going to be sort of more hit or miss. Highs climbing into the lower 90s as we progress into the second half of the day. Later on in the week, rain chances get even higher, so we'll be watching to see how widespread those storms can get by Thursday and Friday. For the Fox 8 Weather Center, I'm meteorologist Zach Pradella.
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12: Right now, I feel like I'm at a red carpet event. 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

0: Good morning. Who's this?
1: Hey, can y'all hear me?
0: Yes, indeed.
1: Hey, what's going on? Good morning, Charlamagne, Lauren, Jess. How y'all doing?
2: Good morning.
3: Good morning, love. How are you?
1: I'm good. Can't complain too much. Hey, this is Taylor from Atlanta.
0: What's up, Taylor from Atlanta?
1: This past week, I was hanging out with some of my college friends, and two of my homegirls, they single, and they were talking about the topic about micropenises.
0: Damn!
2: Ooh.
1: And so we were laughing, and I was like, you already know I ain't got no issues over here. All the girls, y'all help me sleep in school. They ain't coming over at 3 o'clock in the morning for no reason.
0: Nah, you might be a good eater.
2: Or you could just be a nice person. Or know what to do with it, too.
1: Hey, well, look, whichever way it is, I'll take the residuals. But they were talking about they wouldn't date a guy with micro penis, but then also they would be afraid or be so embarrassed to talk to a guy if the guy got the surgery, because they felt that surgery, plastic surgery, is only meant for females, kind of like it. And they were so embarrassed.
0: I disagree.
1: Like a guy walking around with, they say it's like a guy walking around with a strap on. That's not really good.
0: They will
1: feel embarrassed.
0: For the sake of equality, you're supposed to shut that conversation down, okay? Because if we felt like that about girls with BBLs?
2: See, but y'all accept those. Y'all love those. Y'all make songs about those. No. You going to get your abs done?
0: No.
2: Exactly.
1: So when I told them, I was like, hold on now. You can't talk about men like that, because y'all get things.
0: That's right.
1: You got to be blessed when God gave.
0: That's right.
1: And I said, there's several girls that I will run into who just naturally have either not so smelling good vagina. Or when it comes to doing that thing, they vagina is just
0: You should tell them
1: sometimes
0: that.
1: They don't know how to ride. They don't know how to. Sometimes they vagina is too small. Sometimes
0: that's true.
1: Too big.
0: That's true.
4: I got
1: That's true.
0: But that's why. But you know what though? It's not enough men having those honest conversations with women, and so they just run here like they got the bomb, and they know you actually trash, and you don't know how guys talk about you behind your back.
2: Too
0: and
2: that's small. How some
4: guys are too. Like that's just how some guys are too. They don't know what they doing when they get up in the.
0: But we know that. We get told that all the time.
2: Y'all have a lot of ego after that.
0: You never even heard the conversation about having a vagina that's not big enough.
2: No, I've never heard
0: that. Exactly. So, because the reality is, you want to be able to put it all in.
4: Yeah.
0: As a man.
4: Yeah.
0: It's early in the morning, guys. It's kids trying to have breakfast. Good morning. Who's this?
2: On their way to school.
5: Hi. Good morning. This is Stacy. How are y'all?
0: Oh,
2: good
0: Lord.
2: Good morning, Stacy.
0: Good morning, Stacy.
2: Damn. Don't all Lord Stacy. Hey, Stacy.
3: No, Stacy.
5: Wait a minute.
2: Stacy, you said something crazy.
0: The only reason I said that because we were just having a nice conversation about vagina, and here you come.
2: Okay.
5: Oh,
2: he got a hole.
5: Well, I've been there, done that already. I done moved on to bigger and better things.
2: Oh, I know, that's right.
5: Shout out to all the Virgos. It is officially Virgo season. Do y'all understand? We all like the best people in the whole wide world. You got one of them that works on the show.
0: You're not even a Virgo.
5: I'm talking about DJ Envy.
0: I'm not talking to Jess, because Jess was in here celebrating. I'm like, you're not even a Virgo.
4: Because, no.
2: She was voguing, yes.
5: Because we are dope. So, Jess, you go celebrate.
2: Period. No, Stacy, hold on. No, you said something really not good about Trav's. Which family member was it that passed away?
5: No.
0: That was whack, Stacy.
5: Laura LaRosa. Wait a minute. Laura LaRosa and Charlamagne. I said I am never speaking on Trav again, so we're not even doing that.
0: Whack to speak on Trav's deceased sister,
5: listen,
0: yo.
5: I do not care what he said or what he told y'all. Listen, that is not what this call was about.
0: No, Stacy. You should pray for repentance. What? You don't wish that on people. Don't make fun of people's deceased loved ones.
5: I said I am not speaking on that. So, Charlamagne, you can feel how you want to feel. We all know Trav is your favorite.
0: No.
5: But that's not what this is about. No, Charlamagne, that's not what this is about. You just took away my whole 2 minutes.
0: We waiting for you to talk, Trav.
5: So you done?
2: Yeah. Oh, my God.
0: We waiting for you to talk, Trav.
5: Okay. Charlamagne, you know what? I love you regardless. You are the reason why Stacey's Cupcakes is even more famous.
0: Trav.
5: But anyway, no.
0: You're wasting your time, Stacey. Hurry up.
5: You know what? I call in all the time, and I get through all the time. So trust me. It's okay.
0: Yes.
5: It's okay. I ain't worried about it. That's not what this call is about.
4: Okay, what is it about? What's it about?
5: Okay, thank you. Thank you, Jess Hilarious.
4: Yes.
5: Thank you, Jess Hilarious.
4: What is it about?
5: Yo, I need to shout out two people. I need to shout out this girl named Honesty. She's one of my followers. She loves all my content. She actually made a whole song about me. So how can I get y'all to hear this song? Because it's so dope.
0: I'm not listening to the song, so you apologize to Trav for talking about his deceased sister, Stacey.
5: Here we go.
0: It's the only, okay, you know what, you have to do it for your soul. Your cupcake's going to taste like ass for the rest of your life.
5: I told you this was... Okay, well, let me finish. Charlamagne, we're just going to agree to disagree.
0: Stacey, anyway, you should apologize. Like I said,
5: Charlamagne, you are... You know what? One of my followers...
0: Energy is real. You see that? I ain't even do that just now. You just got hung up on
2: it. It was spirits.
0: You see what I'm saying? Energy is real, Stacey. You got to be careful of the energy you put out. And clowning people's deceased loved ones is not good, people. Okay? I don't care what these young rappers tell you. Now, that was Get It Off Your Chest. We do that every morning. You can call up and tell us why you stressed or tell us why you blessed. But the latest with Lauren is coming up. What you got, Lauren LaRosa?
2: We're going to talk about Wendy Williams. We talked about this documentary a bit, but it was officially announced yesterday, y'all. This thing is actually moving forward, and Wendy is not involved. And I may have some inside info on how that all came about. So we're going to get into it in the latest.
0: Yep. All that more when we come back. It's the world's most dangerous morning show, The Breakfast Club.
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0: whole Tim's song.
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2: I'm gonna show you. 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
1: 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She be moving on that
2: baby,
1: stage.
2: That body is.
1: Yes.
0: It's the world's most dangerous morning show, The Breakfast Club. 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
0: LL Cool Bay. That's Portia, right? That says that you ask the questions that need to be answered.
1: Is it? I thought it might be Sherry.
2: No. That's Portia. Sherry Shepherd is Brown Girls Look Up to You.
1: Okay. Mm-hmm. All right. So let's get into the latest, guys. So we have a positive update when it comes to P. Pierre Thomas, who is one of the co-founders of QC, Quality Control Music out of Atlanta that we talked about yesterday. He had suffered a heart attack in Vegas over the weekend. We know that Quality Control Music, the careers of Lil Baby, City Girls, Migos. Yeah. Well, yesterday, Quality Control posted an update. They say that they're so grateful to share that P is improving and recovering more and more every day. They say,
2: amazing.
1: Your prayers are working, so please keep them coming. So thankful for our brother's continued healing and for all the love, prayers, and support surrounding him. And then they can, just reiterate that they want, during this time, privacy and respect for his family as they focus on his healing and his recovery. And they ended with, God is good.
0: Prayers absolutely up, man.
1: Yes.
0: God is good.
1: Yes, he is.
0: The devil is a liar. Prayers up.
1: Mm-hmm. All right.
0: That's actually great news.
1: Amazing news. Yeah, because originally it was reported that he was in the ICU. You hear ICU, you hear heart attack, and it's...
2: And then his mother. Oof. He's better. He's getting better.
1: Yes.
0: And then when you put out, like I said yesterday, when you put out thoughts and prayers, make sure you actually send a prayer in the air. Like, I think a lot of times people like to post that on social media and say it because it sounds good. It's very cliche.
1: Yeah.
0: Actually do it.
1: Now people be needing them thoughts and
0: prayer
1: prayers.
0: Should be an action, not just words.
1: Y'all ever saw the meme that says, to this day, I'm still covered by my grandmother's prayers?
2: Yes.
1: They covered me. Listen, them prayers cover you. Mm-hmm. All right, now shifting gears a bit, y'all. So we talked a bit about the Wendy Williams docs. There were two docs that we talked about that were reportedly being shopped. One to Peacock, one to Netflix. Originally, it was reported that Wendy may be involved in these, and then it came out that she is not involved at all. Suzanne Bass, who was Wendy's former producer on the Wendy Williams show, a lot of people know her because Wendy would banter with her in the crowd sometimes, is the person that is spearheading these docs. So yesterday, it was confirmed that the doc is going to happen. It's coming through Peacock, so be on Peacock. They're going to dig into the well-minded world of former radio host and TV talk show star Wendy Williams. It's a three-part documentary called Clap If You Care, The Wendy Williams Show. It's a working title, so that could potentially change, and it's supposed to air in 2027. Now, they again clarify that Wendy Williams is not involved in the docuseries. And
0: that's whack, by the way.
1: Yes. Now, wait till I get to the exclusive details I have. You're going to really feel like it's whack. But it's supposed to, go into like her talk show career, the show itself, and all the seasons. It was about 13 seasons on air, I believe.
0: I think it was more than that.
1: I thought it was like 13 or 14, which was history.
0: It was 15. Let me see.
1: Now, look, I reached out to sources close to production. All last night, I was trying to figure this thing out. Like, was if Wendy was involved in the beginning, did she give the okay? Because to me, I thought Susan Bass and Wendy were close enough to the point where during a time like this where Wendy is, going through her health things, trying to figure out this conservatorship, making money involving her name, her likeness, her image, her show would just be off the table if you understand what she's dealing with.
0: If that's actually your friend,
1: Now, there were reports that Wendy and Suzanne are no longer friends and no longer speaking. I have confirmed that is true, that they no longer speak to each other. I was also told by a source close to production that Wendy Williams and everybody around her were actually blindsided by this documentary. The word sketchy was actually used. And from what I was told, I said, well, at least will Wendy financially benefit off of this in any way at all? They could not confirm that that is happening. So, I mean, it's likely that you could say it's not happening because, the people I'm speaking to wouldn't know. But they, called it disgusting and talk about, the fact that she was blindsided and how, she's not involved in this at all.
2: That
1: they didn't
2: really
1: want it to happen.
2: That's effed up.
0: No, they didn't know because when they reached out, I don't know which one of them reached out for me to be a part of it and be a producer and stuff like that. But when I asked, was Wendy going to be involved, they were acting like they didn't know. But then when I reached out to, you know,
1: the sources
0: to Alex, Alex was like, we don't know nothing about no documentary.
2: Damn.
0: That's when, one of these, she was like, we don't know about no documentary. So
1: when they reached out to you to do the documentary, this is a question I had. So they're going to go into her show. Are they not going to go into any of her current medical status or anything like that at all? Like,
2: I didn't tell positive? You all of that.
1: They didn't tell you.
0: I mean, once I know Wendy not going to be involved, I don't want no parts of it because I don't know what story they're telling.
1: Right. Yeah. Right.
0: I don't want to be a part of those salacious nonsense.
2: Exactly. Yeah. And that's exactly what it sounds like it's going to be, being that Suzanne or whatever, not even speaking to her.
1: Yeah, and I saw, I did reach out to Suzanne. I don't have a direct line on her, but I did try and reach out to her yesterday because I saw her reposting some of the articles, the trades that had announced this documentary and celebrating it. So, you know, I was trying to hear from her as well as to, like, why she would move forward with this. I know she's done one before, though, or participated in one.
0: The Lifetime doc.
1: Yeah, but, there was one that she's listed. There's a credit listed for her on IMDb. It's
0: You talking about Suzanne or Wendy?
1: Suzanne. There was a doc that she had participated in that was supposed to be like helping the Free Wendy movement. But this was like some years ago. It was called, it was on E! News or Entertainment Tonight did it. Hold
2: was on. Was that the two-part one or no?
1: Bringing it up right now.
2: There was a two-part one. Oh, no, that's the one that they in a lawsuit for right now, I think.
1: No, it wasn't it was called Trap, What is Happening to Wendy Williams? And it was a TV special, actually. But Wendy was like a co-producer on that one. So that was like a different story. That was like years ago. This was like many years ago. This was 2025, actually.
0: And I mean, Wendy was involved with her Lifetime doc. I shot for the Lifetime doc, but I didn't clear my parts because I just was like,
1: you was waiting to see.
0: I mean, like,
1: when didn't know you shot for that.
0: I did, yeah, but I did it because Wendy asked me to do it. But then after I didn't sign the paperwork, and I'm glad I didn't. That's why you got to have a great team around you. I didn't sign the paperwork because I wanted to see, and I didn't like how it was presented. I'm like, I don't want to be part of this salaciousness. I love that word. I don't know how I can get that off with my lisp. Salaciousness.
2: Salaciousness.
0: It just comes off so salaciousness.
1: Sounds like it hurts when you say it. Yeah. Well,
2: all this is just really obtuse.
1: Okay, go ahead.
0: Make sure you use that right.
2: I just used it the way you used it in front page news.
1: Yes, it went
2: with giving up to
1: the vibe and the flow.
2: Thank you.
1: And you look great delivering it. So I just went along. You know what I'm saying?
2: Thank you.
1: But yeah,
2: salaciousness and obtusivity. What?
0: Because obtuse means like unclear, hard to grasp. That wasn't.
2: Yeah, see, that's what's happening right now. This is hard to grasp.
0: Suzanne, got you. Oh, yes. Okay, I see what you're saying.
1: Suzanne is
0: very sketchy.
1: Yeah, Suzanne gets obtuse.
0: Her motives are very unclear.
2: Right, exactly. Yes. She moving real obtusely.
0: They're not unclear. But, you know, she is the executive. She was the executive producer of the show.
1: Yes.
0: Right? So, but nobody care about her story. Right. She can only tell Wendy's story.
1: But the way that this is being positioned is that she's going to tell Wendy's story as far as, like, just around the show. That's the way it looks. But it's just like, for me, if you know that Wendy's in a situation right now where she's fighting financially and medically, I think I wouldn't feel good about moving forward with this unless she okayed it and she wanted it to happen. And
0: if Wendy
1: you know
0: ain't getting no money off this, that's whack.
2: So what are you doing? Yeah.
1: Yep. Wow. Well, that's the latest for the hour, guys. I got something to tell you guys, too.
2: What's that?
1: Speaking of your name and your likeness, did you guys know that your name is attached to everything that you've built? And if you get your identity stolen, what happens then? Your bank can only do so much. 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
0: How do we know we can trust LifeLock?
1: Because they have been doing it for some time and, you know, they have reviews and... Yeah.
2: Listen, I know they're some not people obtuse. That I done scammed that wish think. LifeLock was around back then. Let's just say that.
0: Okay. When we come back, it's front page news with Tamisha Brown from Howard University. It's The Breakfast Club.
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0: Pissing people off, the ruler rubbing you the wrong way, the architect of aggravation, and don't touch it.

That's crazy how they just be telling you shut up without saying it. Yes, it's the world's most dangerous morning show, The Breakfast Club. DJ Envy, Jess Hilarious, Charlamagne Tha God. And it's time for Front Page News with Mimi Brown.

0: amongst men. Then I see Tyler Rico leads young voters, but older Texans may decide the Senate race. And where do the Hispanics and Latinos stand in all of this? Because aren't they the largest race demographic
1: in
0: Texas?
1: And he's winning with Latinos and Hispanics right now. That he is.
0: And that's the largest demo in Texas.
1: Yeah. We also talked about those polls and what those really mean. I mean, we got into that a little bit because the polls also, as Jasmine said, the polls also had you believing that Hillary was going to win. And so kind of right now, you know, trusting the polls, not trusting the polls, you know, who knows? But it's a really interesting interview. I would tell everyone to go out and listen to it. We talked a lot about kind of what you're talking about, Charlamagne, mm-hmm. and we also got into the latest with Carmelo and Nolan Wells, and of course the upcoming midterms and what that could mean for not only Texas but you know, us, the world, really, and what she plans to do after leaving Congress. So it's a good conversation.
0: I do want to know in regards to Democrats, right? Because, you know, I listened to you and Jasmine's conversation. Salute to Jasmine. What happened to vote blue no matter who, and when does that apply?
1: I don't think she's not telling people not to vote blue. I think she's definitely telling people to vote blue. I think she's saying that she is going to focus on the down ballot races, which her influence can be used a little bit better than being out right now with Tyler Rico, depending on, you know, what he's doing, because she's allowing him to kind of do what he's going to do. And she's focusing her shift on some of the other races, some of the bigger races in some of the other counties that people aren't paying attention to.
0: Is there a bigger race than the Senate race, though?
1: I think there's a few races in Houston that she mentioned. It's all in the podcast. I don't remember exactly the names, but there's some races that she was wanting to make sure that some people that she knew that she put her name behind. I think it is vote blue no matter what. I think she did say, in other words, I think we you know, the party needs to get behind him, but she doesn't have to agree with the way that they're doing it, but she does, you know, of course, want Kim Paxton not to win. So there's that. Good conversation, again, as I said. So that is on the Black Effect Podcast Network, and it's also on the Breakfast Club YouTube page. So for those who want to listen to that and watch that conversation. And let's get into really quickly the storm recovery, because we know in Gary, Indiana, the storm, the lights should be back on sometime today. But in Memphis, thousands are still without power. Huh?
2: I said, thank God that those people will be getting their power today.
1: I know.
2: I hope that.
3: Yeah, they were saying today was that day. I hope it happens.
2: Yeah, I hope it happens.
1: Yeah, I hope so today too. But in Memphis, there's still some power outages. The utility company, they paused disconnections for non-payment. But I spoke with Tennessee State Representative Justin J. Pearson yesterday about the recovery available and the resources and what families still need to do who are without power. Let's listen.
4: But we want to make sure we're providing immediate assistance, whether it be financial, whether it be food, to make sure that people are taken care of. And after this, we want to make sure folks are not charged for these utility bills. We want to make sure that people are protected as well from the harm that is likely to happen and to come from an incident like this that we did not anticipate or expect, but that is going to have some severe consequences for the families, particularly the most vulnerable families in our communities.
1: Do you know when people can realistically expect the lights to come back on? What are you hearing from the power company?
4: You know, for what we are hearing is it won't be until Thursday that we'll get 100% power restoration. Between now and then, we're going to be cooking food, delivering food. We're buying generators.
1: Yeah. So in Gary, Indiana, hopefully today, they said, in Memphis, Tennessee, Thursday, they're saying full restoration for the lights to come back on. So, yes. Do we have time for the Target story?
0: No, we don't.
1: Time? No. Yep. Uh-uh. Okay, guys. Well, that is your front page news.
0: Thank you, Mimi. Listen, Lauren, you was talking about something earlier that I think is really good. Salute to all the parents who have freshmen in college. For a lot of us, it's been a week, you know, since you dropped your babies off. And Lauren read a story this morning about a woman whose daughter wanted to be home.
3: Yes,
0: after a week, right? Mm-hmm.
3: Yes, I did. So this woman, she says that she dropped her daughter off to college. She said her baby called her and she's coming home from college. They moved her in just last week. Part of her wants her daughter to stick it out because her dad made her stick it out when she went to Spelman. But the other part of her can't stand to hear her daughter cry and be unhappy. Mm. All she knows is that her daughter is on the way home now and she'll figure it out. She clarified that, you know, her daughter Only it was about an hour and a half

0: away from Atlanta. They're both near Atlanta, talking about her other son and her daughter. They're both near Atlanta, so it's just a drive away from home. But she says her daughter's going to take a few days, come home, pack some clothes, stay at home. They'll talk through it, and her daughter is going to go back to college. But it made me think of, you know, how are people... How are the parents acclimating to, like, these first-year students going away to college? How are the kids?
1: It's an adjustment for parents. It's an adjustment for kids. And that's what we want to talk about this morning. Like, how are you and your kids acclimating, you know, to them being in college, because being away, living on campus?
2: Yeah, we often talk about, like, how the kids feel and, like, you know, adjusting. But, like, the parents really have separation anxiety. A lot of them do. Because I remember Lala Anthony a few years ago, she was really, really sad that her son had went off to college. Because now, empty nester, now she's just home. Even trying to figure out how to date, she was, like, opening up about that. And that really that was a heartbreak for her baby leaving the nest.
1: Well, let's open up the phones. 1-800-585-1051. 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Mm-hmm. It's the world's most dangerous morning show, The Breakfast Club.
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7: 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Football is officially going down under. Rams, 49ers, division rivals, heading all the way to Melbourne for the NFL's first ever regular season game in Australia. It's happening week one on Netflix. Netflix is expanding its NFL coverage in 2026 from week one to the first ever Thanksgiving Eve matchup and two Christmas Day games. Watch week one on the NFL on Netflix, starting with the Los Angeles Rams versus the San Francisco 49ers live on Netflix. 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
1: Yes, it's the world's most dangerous morning show, The Breakfast Club. DJ Envy, Jess Hilarious, Charlamagne Tha God. Envy is on vacation this week, but LL Cool Bay, Lauren LaRosa is here. And we're talking about college, right? In particular, parents who have freshmen in college, man. We, you know, a lot of us dropped our kids off last week. And Lauren was reading a story about this woman whose daughter wanted to come home after a week. Because it's an adjustment. It's an adjustment for parents. Yeah. It's an adjustment for kids. You know, it is a lot of separation anxiety. I think a lot of parents don't even realize it until, you know, the child is gone. Because you got to think, you know, you've been raising this young person from the time they got on this earth. Yeah. You know, and now they're 18 years old and you can't micromanage their day to day
2: anymore. How did you anymore. Feel?
1: Shut up. I don't want to talk about it.
2: Oh, okay. Oh my God.
1: It's only been a week.
3: Oh, yeah, he ruined me.
1: I don't want to talk about it. But I will say it is a lot of separation anxiety, and you don't even realize it until the child is gone. Because like I was saying, like, you know, you've been with this person from the time they came on this planet, and now you can't micromanage, you know, their day-to-day.
2: Yeah.
1: Every day. So the only thing you can do is hope whatever you poured into them, whatever you instilled in them for that 18 years, hey, it gave them enough fuel to fly.
2: Oh, Sharla.
1: Don't, you know what? Go to the phones.
2: Oh, no,
1: go to
2: the phones.
1: Go to the phones. Good morning. Good morning. Good morning.
4: Good morning.
1: Hey.
2: He only
1: acts
2: like
1: you?
2: That when he real emotional.
1: How are you?
4: I'm good.
1: How are you? Who is this?
4: This is Melanie from New Haven, Connecticut.
1: Hey, Melanie.
2: Good morning, Melanie.
1: How are you?
4: Good morning, Jess. Good morning, Laura.
2: Good morning.
1: Damn, you almost made Lauren's eyelash fall off just now. She had to grab it with one hand just to hold it on.
2: These are installs. They didn't fall off. I was just fixing it.
3: She called Lawrence.
2: Oh my God. To Lauren, that happens.
1: How are you and your kids acclimating to, you know, your baby living on campus?
4: I did just move her into Delaware State University.
2: Hey. I know that's right, Hornets State.
4: Good morning. I will
1: so
4: say
1: you fear for her
4: moving,
1: life.
2: We are right
4: top
2: 10 campuses.
4: However, they were very helpful. Like when we moved her in, the freshman boys came out and moved everything. We didn't have to move anything.
3: Oh, that's what's up.
2: Oh my God, that happened to me too when I moved in. The Kappas came and moved me in. My mom was like, what the heck is this?
3: I love that though. That's what's up.
4: It's hard. She calls herself my Velcro baby because she was always on my hip.
2: Oh,
4: my oldest went to Alabama State University. She graduated last year.
2: Mm-hmm.
4: So it was kind of helpful for her to know what to expect. For me, it was hard because once you always have a child that's on your hips constantly, you move, she moves, and then you have to let them go out into this world and learn for themselves.
2: Mm.
4: It's hard to let go.
3: One of the scariest
4: things. I did not
3: things.
4: Cry when I left. I cried the next day when I woke up and she wasn't there.
1: Lord have mercy.
3: You didn't even realize.
4: So she asked us, she asked her family, her aunt and my niece and her sister moved her in together. Her dad had to work, so he didn't get to come, so he did all his crying before we left. It was when we went out to dinner, she was like, please don't cry because I don't want to break down. And I feel like when you cry, it's harder for them see you walk away.
3: Definitely.
4: So we didn't cry there, but when I got home the next day, it was terrible.
3: You was fighting them tears, girl. Oh my God.
4: Fighting for my life.
3: Yeah.
1: I will say though,
4: but
1: it kind
4: of. I'm proud of her. Mm-hmm. I'm happy. She did get to room with her cousin. They've been together since they were three.
2: I love that, though.
3: Love it.
2: She has so that, like, background.
4: She had, so she had comfort already. She already knew a couple of people before she moved in. I love the fact that they do this whole Instagram, get to know each other, group chat.
2: Mm-hmm.
4: So you kind of have a way.
3: Mm-hmm. Like community, a sense of community.
4: But I did see this one girl on Instagram. My heart broke for her. She said she went there. She thought her roommate was her friend. And they were going to have a little group. And come to find out, they've all been talking about her. And just moving different.
2: Yeah, that freshman year crew, a lot of people you don't really stick with your freshman year crew fully. Some people do. Or maybe it's like you weed out a couple people. But they find their tribe eventually.
3: Girl, that
4: that's
3: so
4: what I told her. I said, everyone is not your friend.
1: Very true.
3: Yeah.
4: If you go out, you can't, your kids will be like, no, I don't drink. But even if you're drinking soda in a cup, I said, put a napkin over it.
1: That's right.
4: If it is wet, you throw it out. I don't care if you were dancing and it splashed up. Nope, throw it away.
3: You never know.
4: If you turn around and nothing is on it, throw it away. Because that drug that they use is real.
1: That's right.
3: Yeah.
4: And I don't want to have to go and sit in Delaware.
1: And that's all I'm saying. Right. I don't want to be in nobody's jail. But I will say this, man. One thing I do notice is, for whatever reason, as soon as they're off to college, your perception of them changes. Like, start talking to them a lot more adult than you did when they was in the house, if that makes sense.
3: Yeah, for sure.
1: Good morning. Who's this?
5: Hi, this is Steve from South Jersey, Talina.
1: Hey, how are you, man?
5: Hey, Breakfast Club. Good morning.
1: What's
5: morning,
1: up, man? How are you, adjusting to your baby being in college?
5: Okay, guys, so I was just crying before I got on the phone. It's definitely a hard adjustment.
1: Lord have mercy.
5: My baby girl was, like, always in the house, you know, things like that. She wasn't really a party girl, so she's a nester.
3: Yeah.
5: I was a single mom, so, you know, having her, I think it was a part of just like, okay, we were excited when we got there, but it was like, once I had to leave.
3: Yeah.
5: Once I had to just leave her there, I've been crying ever since. I just want to say my tip for the parents is try to FaceTime as much as you can within the first couple, you know, weeks, just so you can feel like you're still there with them a little. They keep you in tune. My daughter definitely FaceTimes me after her classes just keeps me in the loop. It settles me a little. But it's the protection. As mama bears, we protect. So just not being able to have them in our fingertips length.
1: That's all you want.
5: Hard adjustment.
1: That's all you want. That's all you want.
5: Yes. Yes. Big shout out to the mothers.
1: What about the dads?
5: Have to let their babies go.
2: Well, she's a single mom, so she's talking from her perspective.
1: That's so crazy. What about the dads?
3: Yeah. Relax.
5: Well, the dads, let me tell you something. Daddy's maybe, you know, mama's baby.
1: First of all, just because somebody shot your club up and left. All right, don't do that. Don't do that there. Don't do that to everybody else. Don't do that to us.
3: Don't even do that, Shola. Okay.
5: In all fairness, I was a kid though.
1: Got you.
5: No, as a grown-ass woman, that ain't happening.
2: Yeah, she said, wouldn't get me again.
1: You know what's crazy? You called up here. You called up here a Latino, but now you sound like a black woman from Brooklyn.
2: I know, she definitely said yes.
1: That was crazy.
2: Yes.
1: Like, I thought you was from the Bronx at first, but now, now you sound like a black woman from Brooklyn.
5: Y'all want to hear something funny?
1: Yes.
5: I'm Puerto Rican and Peruvian, but I'm from the city of Camden, baby.
1: Okay.
3: Hey, big Kansas.
5: Yeah.
3: What up, Missouri?
1: She said Camden.
3: Oh my God. I thought she said Kansas. Like Jersey. Oh, big Jersey.
5: No, Camden, New Jersey.
3: My bad. You're right. I hear it.
1: Well, thank you for calling.
5: I appreciate you guys. Y'all have a great morning.
1: Absolutely.
3: All right, baby, too.
1: We'll talk more when we come back, man. How are you feeling about, you know, dropping your baby off to college for the first time? It's the Breakfast Club.
6: Make me feel so good. Better than I would by myself, or if I was with somebody else. You understand? So make the people say yeah.

0: Most Dangerous Morning Show, The Breakfast Club, DJ Envy, Jess Hilarious, Charlamagne Tha God. Envy is on vacation, but Lauren LaRosa is here, and we're talking about college, man. So many of us, dropped our babies off to college last week, and it's been a week, it's been a weekend. Parents, how are you feeling, okay?
1: Yes.
0: You know, even kids, how y'all feeling out there? You know what's interesting? I think that all you want to do, at least as a father, is you still want to... You want to be needed. You want to feel needed. You know what I'm saying? You don't want them. You want them to have their sense of independence, especially towards everybody else. Mm. But I still need you to need daddy.
1: Yeah.
0: Okay? That's what you really
1: and
0: want.
1: And she will, Char.
0: Could you stop?
1: She will
0: stop.
1: Need
0: Could you.
1: You,
0: stop? Could you
1: cried?
0: Could you stop?
1: Guys,
0: no, I did not cry.
1: I know she will
0: you
1: need
0: stop?
1: You, but
0: I didn't cry.
1: Right?
0: I didn't cry.
1: That's so adorable, though.
0: I did not cry. Okay?
1: Y'all did so good with her. Y'all raised her.
0: All right,
1: like,
0: man. Good morning. Can we go to the phones? Thank you, Jess. Appreciate
1: you're
0: you.
1: Welcome,
0: you're so
1: love.
0: Great. You're so yeah. amazing. Yes. Damn. Marley's ready to go
1: don't
0: build the school right
1: it.
0: Now. Good morning. Good morning.
1: Now he's sending her to work.
0: Good morning. Who's this?
2: This is Kevin.
0: Kevin, what's
1: hey,
0: happening,
1: Kevin?
0: Brother?
2: I'm doing all right. How y'all doing?
0: Bless
1: we
0: black
1: good,
0: and happy.
1: Kevin,
0: family,
1: how you
0: man.
1: Feeling?
0: You had to drop one off to college?
2: Mm. Yeah, I did. I had to drop one off to college a couple of years ago. It was our first time going to college. Everything was good. Until that, I was the last one to hug her and to go away, and she let out a cry that I'll never forget.
0: Lord have mercy.
2: It was like a cry that she, you know, she had to be a woman, but I realized I had to let her go, and she didn't want to go. So I cried for about a week after coming home. But my baby girl, you know, now she's a master's student in the University of Miami going for her master's in law.
1: Congratulations.
2: So,
1: that's right.
2: Thank you. Thank you.
1: Yeah.
0: Okay.
1: So it was worth it. It was worth the cry. You know what I mean? It was worth the separation and the distance and the cries and stuff. She's making you proud.
2: Definitely was.
1: Yeah.
0: Well, thank you for calling, my brother. Mm-hmm. Good morning. Who's this?
3: This is Kira from Detroit, Michigan.
1: What up, though?
0: Hey, Kira.
1: Morning.
0: You had to drop one off.
3: Hey, what up, everybody?
1: Morning.
0: Hey. You had to drop one off to college?
3: She's not a first year, honey. It's still an eventful process. She's actually a third-year college student, and it does not get easier.
1: Her junior year,
0: really?
1: You still feel it?
4: You're not used to it by now?
3: No, I am not used to it. I am a very involved mother.
1: Yes.
3: But the reason it does not get easier is because these universities is not telling us or giving us the full picture of things. Mm. My child has never been to an all-African-American school. But she chose to go to an HBCU given the political climate, and I'm going to leave it there because mm-hmm. the line of work I'm in. Mm-hmm. So she chose to go there as a pre-med student. And when I tell you, they didn't tell us the second year that these kids had to get apartments. So imagine you having to find an apartment in New Orleans. Then the tuition goes up, and these kids who've had scholarships and given who's up in the White House, they're canceled. Some of the federal funding to these universities, yeah. So now some of these kids' scholarships are being cut.
1: Yeah.
3: So if you are not financially stable and do not have any savings and is not very active and an advocate for your child,
1: your child
3: will either be disenrolled, and you definitely ask out, Jess.
1: Yeah.
3: But if you do not have certain connections in certain places, do not send your kids, because I've had to contact several political figures to help me navigate, but sometimes these colleges are private universities. It is very hard when they are in southern areas, given this political climate.
0: Mm, that's true.
3: Drunk drivers hitting some of these kids, and the police not doing anything about it, and you're having to have some experience. But given the tenacity of my child, and then you have a person like me who's fortunate enough to have certain resources, that's what makes it work. But honey, let me tell you, my two children, I have a 14-year-old and a 20-year-old. I call them my broke best friends.
1: Mm-hmm. Yes.
3: And it's very hard to separate from them.
1: Yeah.
3: It's very hard.
0: It
3: especially
0: is.
3: Especially when I had my oldest at 20 years old. Yeah. So we basically grew up together.
1: Yeah.
3: But I'm very, very proud of her for still trying to stick it through, because she wants to really become that pediatrician and working with kids and autism.
1: And
3: right
1: we need
3: now,
1: her.
3: She's in her clinicals down there.
1: Yeah.
3: So for parents all over, if you can afford to stay at least a month, I recommend that. Mm-hmm. But if you cannot afford it, hopefully you have some sort of someone there to advocate for your child.
1: Yeah.
0: That's right.
3: I've adopted three other young ladies from the university that is not a relation to me, mm-hmm. to be able to help them navigate. They put a young lady out of school because her scholarship was canceled. She lost her mother, and they wouldn't even help her financially navigate that.
1: Damn.
3: Financial aid is a whole lot of paperwork you have to send through to them to get certain ma'am. Things approved. They mainly want you as the parent ma'am. To be ma'am. Responsible financially.
0: Ma'am, everything you're saying this yes, morning sir. Is true. But you ain't helping none of the parents out there that's already dealing with separation anxiety and already got parental paranoia.
1: That's the whole point of the damn topic, Charlamagne.
0: I know, but goddamn.
1: And oh my God, you okay. He is about to cry.
0: Jesus Christ.
1: Period. I get it.
0: All right,
1: it.
0: Thank hate, you for yeah. calling. We appreciate you.
1: Okay.
0: But this ain't get it off your chest. All
1: yeah,
0: right?
1: I know.
0: My God.
1: But see,
0: all right?
1: You see how you
0: Jesus
1: keep yours
0: Christ.
1: Bottled up? She we gave her the platform to go ahead and say how she really feels just because
0: sure.
1: you are in therapy.
4: That
0: was a
4: financial
0: lot.
4: Aid is stressful.
0: You that was a lot.
4: That's what you just felt.
0: That was a lot. Okay. But okay. listen, everybody out there, parents, kids, do your best, all right? We dropped our babies off. You know, we hope that we instilled enough in them over the last 18 years that they can go out there and be productive citizens, you know, on this planet. And that's all we can do. You know, yeah. let God handle the rest.
1: That's mm-hmm. true. You're right.
0: Now,
1: baby girl, if you're watching, text your father. Ask him for lunch. Tell him you need him. You need something.
4: The other baby please. Girl, that was your mom that called up. Just call
1: ooh.
4: Her and say thank you because she's yeah. fighting hard
1: ooh,
4: for you.
1: She really is.
4: Fighting so hard.
0: Her cortisol all levels too raised up for no reason.
4: All
0: like
4: right.
0: all the hypotheticals she talking about. Like, you know what I'm saying? People drugging your drink. The race is going to kill you. Like, God damn. I just want to get through the first semester.
1: I know.
0: What you got coming up, Lauren, with the latest?
4: Oh, man. We going to talk about Soraya and Joey Badass.
1: Soraya.
4: I'm yes. sorry. I always do that.
1: Right.
4: And Joey Badass was announced. She announced yesterday that the engagement is off. We'll also get into a little bit of VMA rumors and who may be hosting. And Dirk, his murder for hire trial kicked off with opening statements yesterday. So we got some stuff to talk about.
1: Damn.
0: All right. When we come back, we'll talk about it. It's the world's most dangerous morning show, The Breakfast Club.

0: morning, everybody. It's the Breakfast Club. Charlamagne, Envy, just hilarious. Envy is on vacation. Charlamagne is running around here somewhere, ball head. And let's get to the latest with Lauren.
1: What you wanna know?
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12: Alrighty, y'all. So, Saraya, actress, we know her. We've had her appear as well, too, who was engaged to Joey Badass, rapper, also actor as well, too. I say was because she got online yesterday and announced that she is choosing herself and choosing to no longer go forward with their engagement. Now, the couple began dating in 2023 and they got engaged about 2 years later in July of 2025. Now, she posted this statement and says, there comes a point in a woman's life when choosing herself is no longer an option. It becomes necessary. After much thought, I've made the difficult decision to end my engagement and relationship with the father of my child, Joey. I love deeply, believe wholeheartedly in the life that we were building and want nothing more to protect our family. Unfortunately, I also had to force a painful truth that there have been repeated infidelity throughout our relationship, including during some of the most vulnerable and meaningful moments of my life. She says that she's sharing this not for sympathy or retaliation or to publicly tear anybody down, but she's sharing it because she wants women who are taught to question themselves before they question what is happening right in front of them to think twice about that. She says that, you know, if you're a woman and you have intuition and your intuition is telling you something is wrong, listen to it. She continues as a message to women, don't make yourself smaller to keep someone else comfortable. Don't compromise your values because you're afraid of losing the future you imagine. And don't allow someone else's choices to become a decision on your worth. Love should not require you to abandon yourself. And he said, at the end of it, she says that chapter didn't end the way that she prayed it would, but ending things can also be new beginnings. Now, that was posted to her Instagram, right? Mm-hmm. Now, after that, she then posted a video or two videos to her Insta story, which she then deleted. Now, one of the videos was her going and talking a bit more about the alleged cheating. Let's take a listen.
13: So a lot of people publicly know, family knows and everything, but this person proposes to me, wants to build a life with me, has me move my life out here, cheats on me. I find out, continuously is telling me that he doesn't want that life, he wants me, da da da, then proceeds to be out with people. And yes, I have my receipts. I have my f***ing receipts, but you guys will know who the f*** this is. And I don't want this to be a confusion any longer. There's no podcast he can get on, sweet talk in the world. It's over with.
0: See, unique. I thought everything was over. I thought he had stopped cheating once he left New York and went to Jersey, you know? he took him and his family and he took
9: Pernessa and relates he went to power.
0: Exactly, because now he's being unique. He not even, like, come on, Joey, what's going on? But I tell you one thing. Emmett is in the cut, rubbing his hands together Birdman, honey.
9: And now we're going to the shine.
0: Yeah, because remember Charlamagne when Jacob
14: Lattimore was up? I know you combining universes.
9: Because these are
0: because,
9: two.
0: Because, you know, she, look, her ex and her baby daddy, honey. Two of the best shows. They on two of the best shows ever, the drama series. Remember Joey Badass was unique, and then Jacob Lattimore was Emmett from the shine.
14: All I know is when I hear these type of situations, all I think to myself is, this ain't none of my business. I don't know why y'all like to bring people into y'all business.
9: See, the first Charlotte, she is hurt.
14: Sure. No. But guess what? That's the problem with these phones because we make decisions based off emotion instead of taking a deep breath first. You know, having a couple of conversations with people that actually love you, like bit to the people that actually love you before you take these type of situations public. Because now it becomes everybody else's business. And what if you decide one day that, you know what, I want to take this man back?
0: Yo, she literally said it before one of her rants. She was like, maybe one day I will regret this, but right now I'm just so angry.
9: Yes.
0: Yo, and then her baby is still very young.
9: There's that factor that plays into it.
0: She probably is experienced.
14: I didn't even know she said that. But the fact that she said I'm so angry.
9: It was in the beginning of the video.
14: Why? Once again, it's not my business.
9: Yes.
14: I see stuff like that. I keep scrolling.
9: Well, okay. Now, there was another part of this too. She posted another video. She recorded, there's a recorded conversation of Joey Badass talking to another woman, and she was upset about that as well too.
0: And who? Do we know who she is? this because she's a clown.
9: No, we don't. But let's take a listen to that because I think that that will develop the conversation a bit more too. Let's take a listen.
1: This is your son's grandmother.
4: You know, the empathy to have is that she's embarrassed. Like, you have to realize that she's like, I was engaged, I had a child, people are asking me when I'm getting married, now I'm not going to be with him anymore. And it's just like, you know, it's embarrassing. And she's taking it out on you instead of dealing with the fact that, like, it is so crazy because I hate to say this to people because it's so, like, existential, but it's like, everything is finite in the end. So just...
9: So I think that there's an embarrassment factor that plays a part. She was trying to get ahead of something potentially. The first post I was like, dang, kind of feel bad for y'all situation because y'all just had a baby. Mm-hmm. But then as things progressed, like her friends threw her a F that N-word party yesterday. There was a cake. They had balloons. They celebrated her being released into something better. Sheesh. And they're posting all this. And I'm like, I don't know if I would have went that far.
0: She's
9: but I
0: still
9: thought,
0: very emotional, you can tell, and I guess that was her friend's way of making her feel better. I mean, I wouldn't have went that far with it because it's like you still gonna go home and cry. You know what I mean? Because you still have a reminder, a constant reminder, your son. You know, and y'all were together. Like she said, she packed up her whole life and moved out there to be with him and blah, blah, blah, blah, blah. And we know all relationships don't make it, but it do actually seem like she gonna need my book. So get a copy of Till Death Do We Parent because it's a co-parenting memoir. I'm so sorry, Saraya.
14: No, you're not.
0: And Julie. Yes, I am. No, I do care. What is wrong with you? I do care about Applehead. I love her. She got a little Applehead. I always call her that. But I do love Saraya though. But no, I do care because that's what I went through with Jerome. All of this. Look at this.
9: Yeah.
0: But, you know, Joey Badass got money and stuff like that.
14: I was about
0: that,
14: to say, I love Rome and Joey Badass.
0: Yeah, Rome and Joey.
9: Yeah, that's right.
0: Yeah,
9: well, that's right.
0: Yeah, why
9: did you do that? Now we're in the chat. Maybe we don't need to be, though.
0: We all in the chat.
14: Like, when y'all are going through these emotional situations, don't run to social media.
0: Saraya, I know she was hurt. She don't even talk to us.
9: No,
0: the
9: she don't.
0: The fact that she brought this to the net.
14: She shouldn't be talking to y'all now.
9: Yeah.
0: She might regret it later, like she said. Emotions. And then whoever that bimbo, the dodo bird that he was talking to about the current situation, like, we need to figure her out. She need to come to the front of the congregation. Can you give her donkey? You got it.
9: Charlamagne want to be out the chat.
14: I'm minding my business. You can give her something when she get on Instagram and going in on you today.
0: Oh, well. Yes. No, because she want to stay hidden. So if she know what's good for her, she won't do that. But who are you giving your donkey to?
14: The owner of the San Francisco 49ers, Jed York. Okay, he's a first ballot Freaky Hall of Famer. And he needs to come to the front of the congregation. We'd like to have a word
9: with
14: him.
9: That's a good one. Yes. Saw that.
14: It's The Breakfast Club.
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8: Okay, Charlamagne, who are you giving Donkey of the Day to today?
1: Well, Donkey of the Day for Tuesday, August 25th, goes to the owner of the San Francisco 49ers, Jed York. Okay, he is the newest member of the Horny Hall of Fame. Okay, first ballot freaky-ass Hall of Famer. Okay, his family is worth $8.5 billion. And what I'm starting to realize about these wealthy men is they like cheap kinks. Okay, see, this story doesn't require a lot of analysis, okay? Just a conversation. See, Jed York is clearly a billionaire, owner of one of the most valuable franchises in professional sports, the San Francisco 49ers. And this man decided that that the only way he could get some cheeks, okay? The only way he could get his donuts glazed was to respond to an online prostitution ad offering $140 for sex. That's how much Poom Poom going for in 2026?
9: I don't know. I don't buy
6: $140?
1: Yeah, it sounds expensive, honestly. Let's go to NBC News for the report, please.
10: Just before the NFL season kicks off, a stunning turn of events off the field for the San Francisco 49ers. That's 49ers principal owner Jed York pleading no contest to a charge of disorderly conduct in Ohio. The married father of two, who court records show filed for divorce earlier this year, originally arrested on one count of engaging in prostitution. Prosecutors amending the charges, according to court documents. The documents state York responded to an undercover ad placed on a known prostitution website by a local human trafficking task force, arranging to meet a woman at this East Palestine, Ohio trailer park Sunday and pay her $140 in exchange for sex. York also pleading no contest to possessing criminal tools, referring to his cell phone, which investigators say he used to arrange the meeting. As part of his plea, York was sentenced to one day.

0: accused. He ultimately pleaded no contest to misdemeanor disorderly conduct and possession of criminal tools. And of course, the criminal tool was his cell phone. His phone was used to arrange the criminal act. I'm telling you, ever since they closed Epstein Island, okay, these billionaires don't know how to get laid, okay? And I'm gonna tell you something, Jed. You better give all your players grace, because NFL players always here protect the shield. You represent your organization. They got these personal conduct policies. Cool. Then that standard has to apply to upstairs, too. Okay, you can't find a player because his socks are too high and then treat ownership like, well, billionaires will be billionaires. Nope, that's not how this works. Okay, accountability can't decrease the closer you get to the owner's box. But there's also a less wealthier, simpler life lesson here. Every desire doesn't require action. Okay, that's adulthood. That's discipline. All right? You can be angry and not send the text. You can be curious and not click the link. That's how you get hacked. You can be a freaky-ass owner, okay? Horny goat god. And masturbate and go to sleep. Because even if you don't have someone to play hide the salami with, what you do have is something to lose, okay? Because most disasters don't start as disasters. Most scandals don't start as scandals. They start with, I'll just respond. Then I'll just see what's up. Then I'll just drive over there. And next thing you know, your cell phone is being used as evidence and Charlamagne the God is giving you donkey of the day. You own a football team, Jed, okay? And you've learned nothing from watching football all these years. Football is about situational awareness. You have to know what down it is. You have to know the coverage. And one of the most important things to know is you gotta recognize the trap. Okay, see, what happened here was the defense disguised the coverage and you threw the ball directly into the arms of the opposing team, which happened to be the police, and they ran it back for a touchdown. Okay, listen to me. Listen. The higher you climb in life, the more expensive, cheap decisions become. I repeat, the higher you climb in life, the more expensive, cheap decisions become. Okay, when a regular person makes a $140 mistake, they lose $140. When a billionaire makes a $140 mistake, it might cost them everything. Okay, money is supposed to increase your access. Power is supposed to increase your opportunities. But money and power cannot eliminate your need for self-control and discipline. Please give San Francisco 49ers owner Jed York the biggest hee-haw. And let the record show, I ain't see his wife run the social media. I ain't see his wife friends throwing her a party. Well, okay?
1: They can't call him N-word.
0: Huh?
1: The cake said F that N-word.
0: Yeah, and guess what that cake would never say? F that billionaire. Okay? She know better than that,
2: yeah.
0: Goddamn it.
2: Yeah.
0: All right?
2: Well, maybe if Joey was a billionaire, we wouldn't have a party. Mm-hmm. We wouldn't even hear from Serena.
1: That cake was small. It wouldn't even have fit the word billionaire.
2: Hello?
1: But, I mean, speaking of...
0: Somebody say thank you. That was today's donkey today.
2: Oh, thank you for that donkey today, Charlamagne.
0: You're welcome, Jess.
2: Whatever.
0: Now, what do we have coming up next month?
1: Speaking of conversations online, I think we should have a conversation about this. We were talking about it a bit.
2: Mm-hmm.
1: Saraya.
2: It's okay.
1: Saraya, Joey Badass. We found out about all of this, about their engagement being broken off, alleged infidelity on his part, because Saraya told us and her friends threw her a party. F that N-word party. She's being released into new things, they said.
2: But is that a way to help your friend through a heartbreak like that? You know what I mean? Like, how do you show up for your friend? That is not just a boyfriend. That's her...
1: Fiance,
2: father of her son.
1: Yes.
2: Like, you know what I mean? Mm-hmm. And it is very new. Like, I can't speak to how long she's been knowing about the infidelity or whatever. She said she took him back after the first time it happened or whatever. He convinced her, like, no, I want this life. I don't want that, blah, blah, blah. But, like, this ain't just something that you wake up and you're over. You know,
1: true.
2: Especially with a baby there. And then, like, I uprooted my life for you and everything.
0: So she's what's hurt. The question?
2: So the question would be, as a friend, how do you show up for your friends? Was this the right thing to do? How would you truly show up for your friend?
1: And this grown
2: to
1: behind
2: help support
1: situation.
2: Her. Yeah, this heartbreak.
0: This is nasty work. And this is why you keep your business off the internet, because it'll be a topic of discussion on The Breakfast Club. But I'm minding my business. So when we come back, what's the question?
2: How do you show up for your friend? Damn, I just said it. And I just got it right. Y'all, you know I can't repeat
1: you
2: stuff
1: had it.
2: Like
1: how
2: that.
1: Do you show up for your friend during a breakup that is now very public? Like Saraya. Mm-hmm. and Joey Badass.
2: Yes. Okay. How do you do it?
0: All right. 1-800-585-1051. It's the world's most dangerous morning show to break.

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2: Yes, it's the world's most dangerous morning show, The Breakfast Club. DJ Envy, Just Hilarious, Charlamagne Tha God. Envy is on vacation this week. Lauren LaRosa, LL Cool Bay is here. And of course, she all in somebody business. What happened yesterday?
3: So yesterday, Saraya announced that she is splitting from Joey Badass. They were engaged. They've been together since 2023. And they have a baby together. And she says that she alleges that there has been some infidelity. And she is done now. So she maybe brought us all into business. And then...
2: Why do people bring all...
0: She thought he was her Boaz.
2: Huh?
0: She thought that he was her Boaz. Remember she did a movie called Ruth and Boaz.
3: You'd be sitting right here and be so oblivious.
0: That's what she came up here. Her and Tyler Lepley came up here with...
3: Devon Franklin.
2: I didn't know what y'all were saying just now. I'm like, what the hell is Boaz? That's some new...
0: You never read the Bible? Ruth and Boaz
2: I thought you said Boaz. I thought that's... You know, y'all young and freaky, man. So I don't know what y'all be into.
3: But yeah, she posted and let us know that. But then her homegirls threw her F that N-word party and had balloons and a cake. And, you know, just talk about thank you for freeing our girl into something even better.
2: Yeah, girl, you single and miserable with us now.
0: Just like us. Just like us.
3: I don't know about that. If they single.
0: Yeah, I don't know even. But I guess that was their way. That was a gesture that they thought of just to make her have fun. But they don't realize. I hope they went home with her because especially if she got the drinking, she was going to go home and cry.
3: I think in a situation like that where it's so serious, like there's a baby involved, they were engaged. I would just come over and just sit with her.
0: I live out here now. I don't know where she was living before, but she said
3: she's in LA. I mean, you're out here.
0: Mm-hmm. She live in LA. Like, come on. Who the hell want to live out there?
3: No, she's here now.
0: Oh, she here?
3: Yeah, she be here.
0: Oh, because he. Oh, yeah, because... Oh
3: but
0: gosh.
3: I mean, what would you do? Like, there's nothing. I would literally just go and sit and just be like quiet, hear her out, and just let her go through her emotions.
0: Yeah, that's what Well, I'm telling you, when I went through over Rome, I didn't post. I didn't have a F my baby daddy party or none of that. I had to get through it. And my best friend was there. Shout out to Shayna. Shout out to my cousin London. They were there. I cried on them and everything. And yeah. And Shayna said, that's why I'm gay. Mm. I said, wow.
2: And she said, what's up? How vulnerable are you feeling?
0: Hell no.
2: How vulnerable?
0: No, we've never been attracted to each other.
2: I got the 7-speed in the top drawer.
0: Yeah, right, please. Yeah, right. Stupidy.
2: Good morning. Who's this?
4: Ashley.
0: Good morning, Ashley. How you doing? How you feeling about this whole situation?
4: Grand rising, everybody.
0: Oh, girl.
4: Okay.
0: How you feeling?
4: I'm my mama. I'm okay. So I feel like the friends should have just been friends, took her out for drinks, and that's it. The husband, and that was it. The cake situation, uncalled for, because what if she go back to him?
2: Exactly.
4: I'm thinking on social media, what if she go back to him?
2: Exactly.
0: Sometimes she might.
4: She should have breathed up, away, a little couple drinks, and that's it. Regroup, and go to see a man.
2: How old are you?
4: 35.
2: See, that's a little, that's grown or a woman wisdom. Now, Joey, 31, I can't remember how old Shania is. What's her name?
0: Shania.
2: Saraya. I know how old Saraya is. But my point is, this is why you don't run the social media. You know, she's emotional. That was
3: she's
2: an emotional decision.
3: Too.
2: Everything that this...
4: Very reactive.
2: Very reactive.
0: But she's reactive into nothing. The party is very performative because that was obviously for him to see as well. I mean, I don't know if she posted it. Maybe the friends posted
3: her
0: it or whatever.
3: Her friends posted it. She reposted it on her story.
0: Exactly. That was for him to see it or whatever. But, you know, I mean, damn. It's an unfortunate situation. Like, she's...
3: Wait, no. She posted it.
0: Damn.
3: Okay. She reposted one of the friends, but the cake, she posted herself.
2: Oof. Good morning. Who's this?
5: Good morning. Erica from Delaware.
2: Peace, Erica from Delaware.
3: Yes, Delaware. What part of Delaware are you from?
2: Like, it's parts.
5: Smyrna.
3: Smyrna. Oh, okay, lower.
2: It's parts of Delaware?
3: Yeah, that's lower. That's like by Del State.
0: And it's Dover, Wilmington, Newark. Y'all got a Newark, Delaware. Yeah. Like, stop playing.
3: It's all these parts. Oh, no, she be...
5: He said, is it parts of Delaware?
3: He be playing with us, but go ahead, girl. Hey, big Delaware, go off.
5: No, so what I wanted to say was we don't know Saraya personally. Well, at least I don't, right? So we don't know how her friends show up for her.
0: Right.
5: So maybe she needs a turn up or maybe she needs a turn down. But I feel like in that moment with her snapping out like that, you kind of need your friends to rally around you and just let you know, like, you that girl.
0: Yeah.
5: You know, and then maybe when she might get in her feelings and she's sad, then you show up for her in that way as well. But I feel like in this moment, that's probably the turn up that she needed.
3: And I think if that is what she needed, that's okay
0: privately
3: to do it. But I wouldn't. I just think the posting it made it. It's like
5: That's hurt feelings.
0: Yeah. That's what I'm just trying to say. Like, when you hurt and you're not even a person that actually does this, you don't have a pattern of, like, putting your business out on social media. This is all feelings, and she's in them. And then not to mention, listen, we can't just negate the fact that she just had a baby. Their baby is what? Not even one yet. I'm about to say. Mm-hmm. Or, like, she still could be in that postpartum phase. Like, you don't know, and you have no idea how it affects you. Especially on top of finding out your partner.
5: We go online and we do crazy things sometimes.
3: Regret it.
2: Jess.
5: We do things.
2: That's right, Jess.
0: Yeah, I understand. Yeah, she ain't have to say that.
5: We do things out of emotion, though. That's all I'm saying. I'm sure she'll probably regret it down the line, but right now she's just in her feelings. So we gotta give her grace.
0: And she did say that later on, I may regret this, you know, so she even mature enough to know that she may regret it, but she was in her feelings.
2: But that's what I don't be understanding, like, pause before you act. Like, take a moment to breathe instead of reacting right away when you're angry or upset, especially when it's phoned by you, and focus on the long term. What is the long term, you know, impact you're trying to make?
3: Have you always thought like that? Like,
2: have you ever seen me online wilding out?
0: Had a platform, so you didn't have to do that.
2: Even though you can just come in here on the mic and do that.
3: But, like, have you always been that responsible with the fact that you can get on the phone or get on a platform? Like, some people have to, like, grow. I'm sure she's going to learn from this because she ain't getting... It's some love there, but she ain't getting all love. So she'll learn from it, and especially because they about to raise that child together.
0: And she was quiet before, yo. She was quiet because he cheated on her before, and she ain't say nothing. She just kept on letting people call them goals.
2: I started going to therapy to learn how to feel. Okay? I don't do emotions. All right, emotions.
0: Oh my gosh, I'm so sorry.
2: When we come back,
0: we're
2: discussing more of this topic.
0: Wait a minute. You didn't know how to feel?
2: We have to go. We'll come back and talk more about this topic. It's The Breakfast Club.

0: Breakfast Club. Yes, it's the world's most dangerous morning show, The Breakfast Club. DJ Envy, Jess Hilarious, Charlemagne the God, Lauren LaRosa is here, LL Cool Bay. And we're talking about, what the hell are we talking about?
1: We're talking about Soraya, not Shania or Shania.
0: Okay.
1: Soraya and Joey Badass breakup and her and how her friends are helping her celebrate.
0: That. I'm minding my business.
1: And how her friends have helped her celebrate thus far.
2: Yes.
1: Said heartbreak.
2: They threw a party. Yeah. They had a cake. It said F that N-word.
1: F that N-word.
2: They had red balloons. You know, yeah. She blew the candles on the cake out. Mm-hmm. They said thank you for releasing her into something better. You know, she said, you know, on to the next, basically.
1: Sheesh, on to the next is wild. How the hell can you even think about that right now?
2: But maybe the next could also just be her discovering what it's like to be without him.
1: Yeah, you're
2: she
1: right.
2: said, oh, anyway, thank you, next. Celebrate, and then celebrate your homegirls.
1: Go ahead, man, in the corner.
0: By the way,
1: hello.
0: The general public didn't need none of that. Like,
1: She didn't need none of that either. That's for the public because that was of how he betrayed himself. Like, he's so black love and like, yeah, this is the love of my life. And she want to reveal who he really is. Yeah.
0: We don't know who he really is. And she literally said, I might regret this later. That lets me know she's moving off emotion. And that's why you got to pause before you act. And you got to focus on the long term. Ask yourself if the choice that you about to make is still going to matter a year from now.
1: She wasn't saying like, oh, I might regret this because I might get back with him. I believe she was saying, I regret this because I've never done this before. And this is very embarrassing. And I'm sorry because we have a kid together.
0: I think all of those things could be true. Let's go to the phones. Good morning. Who's this?
3: Good morning.
0: Hey, how are you?
3: I'm good. This is Sadie. I talked to y'all last week and the week before. Hey, Jess.
2: Hey, girl.
0: Where you calling from, Sadie?
3: North Carolina.
0: Oh, yeah, yeah. Okay.
1: North Carolina.
0: What's the question?
1: How you feel about... Shut up, Charlamagne. How would you show up for your friend? How you feel about this whole situation between Shania?
3: I wanted to tell y'all about my situation. So when I was in college, Winston-Salem, nobody could tell me I wasn't in love with this guy. So we broke up like 2 days before Valentine's Day. Legend. I was cooking dinner and all of this already.
0: What's this legend? First of all, say that this legend deserves a shout out. What's his name that broke up with you 2 days before Valentine's Day?
1: You a clown.
0: What's this legend's name?
1: So he wouldn't have to buy nothing.
3: Yes. I don't want to say his name.
0: Okay.
3: Mm-hmm. So my cousin and my roommate and like 3, 4, 5 friends, we threw an F Valentine's Day party. It was a joke, but it made me feel better for that moment.
2: I did cry the next day. Yeah.
0: That is just all that hurt
1: was the F
0: and that pain.
1: Valentine's Day party.
0: Didn't none of y'all mean that you was just cooking for the man 2 days
2: and
0: before.
2: And she was crying. She said she went home from the party.
3: And I was ready.
0: Hey, Valentine's ain't do nothing to you. You should have been.
3: I had the balloons, the heart balloons. We wrote quotes on them. No red, no pink. Like, it was just jokes, but we had like a blast.
1: But did you post it on social media? Because I think that's what Charlamagne is having a hard time with.
3: Did I post it? Probably. That was like 12 years ago, but I probably did.
1: I know you
3: social
1: did,
3: media. I had a blast.
0: Listen,
1: exactly,
0: tell us how,
1: because she's not gay.
0: Tell me about how you went home and cried after the party, though.
1: Yeah.
3: It wasn't after the party. It was the next day because it was in my dorm room. Everybody was still knocked out. But after everybody cleared out,
2: you was hungover and sad, girl. I've been there. I have been there.
1: Lord.
2: The worst thing, y'all talking about throwing a party to get over a breakup. Going on a date to get over a breakup is even worse.
1: Crazy.
2: You
1: yep.
2: be there so sad.
1: They always say you get
2: stupid.
1: Under a person to get over a person.
0: Nothing I love more than a fake turn up. When girls be hurt as hell and be trying to be acting like they not hurt.
1: Listen. Oh my God.
2: It'd be full trips. Yeah. It'd be a Friday to Monday and you make
1: taking shots, smoking hookah, you're devastated.
2: Chill out.
0: Listen, but the moral of the story is, man, I don't care what y'all say. Don't move off emotion. Pause before you act, man. Take a moment to breathe and focus on the long term. Ask yourself if what you're about to do is still going to matter a year from now. Are you going to be looking back at the video like, God damn, that was dumb? Okay?
1: Yeah.
0: All right. When we come back, we got the latest with Lauren, right?
2: Yes, we do. We're going to get into Dirk's murder for hire trial. Opening statements kicked off yesterday. Just going to give a little update. Sorry, was that a rash transition?
0: Yes.
2: Sorry.
0: All right. We'll talk about niggas paying for niggas to kill each other, allegedly, when we come back. The Breakfast Club.
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0: Yes, it's the world's most dangerous morning show. DJ Envy, Jess Hilarious, Charlamagne the God, and it's time for the latest with Lauren LaRosa.
1: Lauren becoming a straight fan.
0: Lauren was made in the lab.
2: She gets them from somebody that knows somebody.
3: She gets the details.
1: I'm the homegirl that knows a little bit about everything.
4: Yours, baby. Big, stiff, and stupid.
5: The latest with Lauren LaRosa.
0: Lauren think that's going to be hitting me, but that's just be sound.
1: You just keep going. Your throat just don't stop.
0: Thank you.
1: You keep going and going and going and going and going.
0: Thank you, Lauren.
1: Gobble, gobble.
0: Wow.
1: Yeah, that's all you do. Just keep going. Made in the lab. Just don't know how to turn off or shut up. All right.
0: That was crazy.
1: The latest with Lauren LaRosa. Let's get into it. All right, y'all. So over in L.A., Lil Durk. So Lil Durk, we know that he's been behind bars awaiting his trial, the murder for hire trial. Now it's here and it's happening. So they did jury selection, but yesterday opening statements started. Now there are a few attorneys that are in the courtroom that are giving us updates. Now let's take a listen to one of the attorneys. A lot of you guys may recognize his voice, Lawyers for Hire. He does a lot of the commentary online. Let's take a listen because what the conversation is right now is how this is being positioned. You have the prosecutors that are saying that, you know, Durk was this big boss of, you know, the record label, and he allegedly paid all this money to send his guys at Quando Rondo for the alleged, for the killing of King Von, who was one of his artists.
0: How many people telling? I know it's a bunch of people telling.
1: Well, right now, there are three people that they're focusing on. So there's a guy named Vonnie, and then there's two other co-defendants that are basically, not even basically, that have said that they're pleading guilty and they are willing to testify against Durk. Now, this is the back and forth that's happening right now because of the open statements. So Vonnie, and the way that the prosecutors, the state, they're centering this is that Vonnie was basically this person that was under the influence of Durk because Durk was the money and he was the shot, like, you know, the big boss.
4: Yeah.
1: Durk is like, I had nothing to do with none of that. That is not true. All this happened. He just so happened to have access to like cards and things that were in my name, but I had nothing to do with any of that. So now people are having a conversation about whether, you know, Durk and his team positioning that way is him throwing everything at Vonnie or cooperating. It's ridiculous. Let's take a listen to one of the attorneys that were in the courtroom.
6: Durk did not just blame everything on Vonnie. What the f***? Vonnie got picked up by cops, admitted to everything, admitted to getting the cars, arranging the flights, admitted to getting the guns, buying the ski masks, admitted to getting Sprinter vans and taking everybody around. And then he said, I did all of it while facing life in prison. I did all of it because Durk Banks paid me to do it. And now Durk Banks is in court saying, I don't know what the hell he's talking about. And to put out a headline that says, oh, Durk just blamed everything on Vonnie, what the f***? No.
0: Who is Durk Banks? Durk Banks.
1: Lil Durk.
0: That's his name? His name is actually Durk?
1: No, his full name is, what is Durk's full name? His last name is Banks. Let me look. Durk's full name is, it's Durk Devontae Banks. Yes.
4: Oh wow.
1: Yeah. So it was Lawyers for Workers. That's Mohammed Gangak, who does a lot of these like breakdowns, but he's actually in the courtroom. That's why I use that. Because yeah, that's the narrative that's going back and forth right now. Is the blame shifting from Durk to this Vonnie guy? And is it fair to say so? Now, I told you guys that he had already admitted to doing a lot of things because he is cooperating and will testify along with two other people who also said that they will testify as well. But at this point, I think, I mean, it's opening statements. This is just how it goes. Everybody is going to show what their defense is. Mm-hmm. Now, I will say that there is some evidence here that we're going to have to pay attention to as this goes along. There's a video of the shooting, which happened in broad daylight in like Beverly Hills. But there's also these text messages that jurors were able to see from Durk to this Vonnie guy a day before the shooting in LA, where Durk allegedly wrote, don't book no flights under any of the names involved with me. Yeah, there's a lot here that'll sort out, but it's just kicking off. You know, I saw people posting videos of some of the people that were there to support Durk. I saw G Herbo outside of the courtroom. Mm-hmm. Of course, India, his wife was there. MGK was there as well too yesterday.
4: Oh,
1: but
4: dope.
1: Yeah, it's just getting started. And these are some of the back and forth conversations.
0: Now, why do people trust cooperating witnesses? Meaning that if you're, you know, individuals who are facing your own charges and y'all are facing a long time in jail, why would you trust them to be telling you the truth about somebody else? Because they could just be saying something about that person just to save their own ass. Mm-hmm.
1: And
0: I just wonder about that.
1: That's what Durk's defense team is saying. Like, this Vonnie person and whoever else will cooperate was literally, you admitted to things, you were caught in these things, now you're just offering up the big fish, basically, right?
0: Yeah.
1: And I don't know. I think it depends on how good the prosecutors are going to be or the defense will be, determining on who you rely on. But I don't know. But that's that's always the defense's pushback. It's like, how can you believe these people? They just don't want to go to jail.
0: And right. That's what I'm saying. Right. And I mean, there's clearly no honor among thieves, right? But I just don't understand why you would take their word as gospel or take their word as gold just because they're saying this guy is the guy. Yeah. And you know they just trying to save their own ass.
1: The prosecutors
0: I just feel like you need more than just them cooperating witnesses.
1: Oh, 100%. I mean, they will testify, but it's about the evidence that will support, if they can prove it, what they're testifying to. That would make you believe them, regardless of the fact that they are going to get a deal. They all took plea deals on Dirk. So,
4: yeah. Because it just all seems obtuse. Mm.
0: Man,
1: you've been eating that word all day. Mm-hmm. Go, Jess. I know that's right. Mm-hmm. Yeah, so we'll keep you guys up to date.
4: I did, because it's all unclear.
1: And confusing.
4: Yeah, it's confusing, yeah. Like, you know what I'm saying? You know.
1: No. Yep. All right. Well, okay. That was the latest for the hour, guys. It is brought to you by Top Dog Law. They have won over $1 billion for their clients. If you get into an accident, make the call, Top Dog Law, because their bark is their bite.
4: Period.
0: Okay.
4: And it's a couple birthdays. Hold up. Happy birthday to King Harris. He's 22, y'all.
1: Oh my God.
0: Salute to King. Happy birthday, young man.
4: Blair Underwood, he's 62.
0: Oh, the guy that we still OG, mad at. Blair Underwood.
4: Right, yep. Yeah, we still mad at him, remember?
1: Mm-hmm.
4: Yeah, we are, because of how he treated his wife on that Tyler Perry movie. Kel Mitchell, happy birthday.
0: Happy
4: I love
0: birthday,
4: him.
0: Happy birthday, Kel Mitchell.
4: He's all that. Who loves orange soda? Chyna Ann McClain. Happy birthday. You don't know who she is, do you?
1: She nope. was in...
0: Oh, from Daddy's Little Girl.
4: Yes, crazy.
1: She was also in Black Lightning. She was in Black Lightning, too, I think.
4: Yeah, she was. Mm-hmm. She was.
0: That's one of my favorite movies, Daddy's Little Girl.
4: Yeah, me too. Mine, too.
1: And got so excited.
4: Billy Ray Cyrus. Happy birthday, honey.
0: He racist?
4: He's 65. No, he's not racist.
0: You sure? Let's make sure you. I think you might have
4: done it. No, he did that's a song the one with Lil Nas, Lil Nas X.
0: What that means?
4: That's Miley Cyrus' fault.
1: Remember, they was throwing all that stuff Lil Nas X way, like, you can't be in country music. So then he was
0: I'm
1: like, come on over here.
4: Yes, you can. Come on over here.
1: Yeah.
0: That accent and that name just makes me want to Google just to double check. Okay?
1: You know him.
0: I feel like he might be a little bit of something. I don't know. Oh, I could be wrong about that. Yeah. If I am, don't worry about
4: it. Well, either way, Aaliyah died also today. Back in 2001, so it's been 25 years.
0: And guess what? Envy has been on vacation all week, so this mix is pre-recorded, so he ain't gonna have no Aaliyah in there because he didn't.
4: Oh
0: know that.
4: My God!
0: I know the producer didn't plan for that.
4: Yeah,
0: let's see.
4: Yeah.
0: It's the Breakfast Club.
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0: Pissing people off, the ruler rubbing you the wrong way, the architect of aggravation. And don't touch it. I'm not talking about I'm talking about that dial. More of the Breakfast Club is coming up on Q93. Yellow Lamborghini, yellow top missing.

0: me. Wow. I'm telling you, Chris Breezy to me is that's the best dancer. But anyway, the People's Choice Mix is brought to you by
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1: Well, Donkey of the Day for Tuesday, August 25th, goes to the owner of the San Francisco 49ers, Jed York. Okay, he is the newest member of the Horny Hall of Fame. Okay, first ballot freaky-ass Hall of Famer. Okay, his family is worth $8.5 billion. And what I'm starting to realize about these wealthy men is they like cheap kinks. Okay, see, this story doesn't require a lot of analysis, okay? Just a conversation. See, Jed York is clearly a billionaire, owner of one of the most valuable franchises in professional sports, the San Francisco 49ers. And this man decided that the only way he could get some cheeks, okay? The only way he could get his donuts glazed was to respond to an online prostitution ad offering $140 for sex. That's how much Poom Poom going for in 2026?
2: I don't know. I don't buy
3: $140?
1: It. Yeah, it sounds expensive, honestly. Let's go to NBC News for the report, please.
4: Just before the NFL season kicks off, a stunning turn of events off the field for the San Francisco 49ers. That's 49ers principal owner Jed York pleading no contest to a charge of disorderly conduct in Ohio. The married father of two, who court records show filed for divorce earlier this year, originally arrested on one count of engaging in prostitution. Prosecutors amending the charges, according to court documents. The documents state York responded to an undercover ad placed on a known prostitution website by a local human trafficking task force, arranging to meet a woman at this East Palestine, Ohio trailer park Sunday and pay her $140 in exchange for sex. York also pleading no contest to possessing criminal tools, referring to his cell phone, which investigators say he used to arrange the meeting. As part of his plea, York was sentenced to one day in jail, given credit for time served and ordered to pay more than $1,100 in fines.
1: This man is a billionaire, okay? He's married, he got two kids, but he's still a billionaire. He could be anywhere in the world. Okay, he has the money to turn any location on the planet to Pound Town. But he decided to pull up to a trailer park in East Palestine, Ohio, and the cops are waiting on him. Okay, listen, you can pay for ass, but you can't buy class. Okay, Jed, you are the owner of the San Francisco 49ers. Now, I'm not encouraging prostitution, but you are a billionaire. Okay, you gotta act your wage. Okay, especially when it comes to something like sex. $140, you got access to private jets, luxury suites, security, assistants, lawyers, an entire NFL organization. And somehow, you don't got nobody on the payroll who holds the position of president of making sure Jed's baby gravy level stay low.
2: Ooh,
1: okay? You don't know homies who got some whores that are willing to let you place your population pace on their face in a discreet, freaky, but respectful manner, okay? And that's what fascinates me about money, okay? People think money makes you smarter. No, money just multiplies whatever character you already have. And it should give you better options, but clearly in the case of Jed, it doesn't. Okay, doesn't give you better judgment either, because no matter how much money Jed got, he wanted that trailer park Poom Poom. Okay, that mouth from a mobile home hits different, huh, Jed? Okay? This is also how I know Jed grew up privileged, okay? He's one of those people who thinks the world revolves around him and he's above the law, because this is a brother right now listening to my voice on the radio, driving for Amazon this morning. He got a 548 credit score. He's living check to check. But he's smarter than Jed, because he would have read those messages, saw that ad for $140 cheeks and said to himself, nah, this feels like the police. Okay, all right. Jed don't even know what potentially being arrested feels like. And that lack of street smarts has had him facing a prostitution-related charge, but that charge was reduced. He ultimately pleaded no contest to misdemeanor disorderly conduct and possession of criminal tools. And, of course, the criminal tool was his cell phone. His phone was used to arrange the criminal act. I'm telling you, ever since they closed Epstein Island, okay, these billionaires don't know how to get laid, okay? And I'm gonna tell you something, Jed. You better give all your players grace, because NFL players always here protect the shield. You represent your organization. They got these personal conduct policies. Cool. Then that standard has to apply to upstairs, too. Okay, you can't find a player because his socks are too high and then treat ownership like, well, billionaires will be billionaires. Nope, that's not how this works, okay? Accountability can't decrease the closer you get to the owner's box. But there's also a less wealthier, simpler life lesson here. Every desire doesn't require action, okay? That's adulthood. That's discipline, all right? You can be angry and not send the text. You can be curious and not click the link. That's how you get hacked. You can be a freaky-ass owner, okay? Horny goat god, and masturbate and go to sleep. Because even if you don't have someone to play hide the salami with, what you do have is something to lose. Okay? Because most disasters don't start as disasters. Most scandals don't start as scandals. They start with, I'll just respond. Then I'll just see what's up. Then I'll just drive over there. And next thing you know, your cell phone is being used as evidence. And Charlamagne Tha God is giving you donkey of the day. You own a football team, Jed. Okay? And you've learned nothing from watching football all these years. Football is about situational awareness. You have to know what down it is. You have to know the coverage. And one of the most important things to know is you got to recognize the trap. Okay, see, what happened here was the defense disguised the coverage and you threw the ball directly into the arms of the opposing team, which happened to be the police, and they ran it back for a touchdown. Okay, listen to me. Listen, listen, listen, listen, listen. The higher you climb in life, the more expensive, cheap decisions become. I repeat, the higher you climb in life, the more expensive, cheap decisions become. Okay, when a regular person makes a $140 mistake, they lose $140. When a billionaire makes a $140 mistake, it might cost them everything. Okay? Mm-hmm. Money is supposed to increase your access. Power is supposed to increase your opportunities. But money and power cannot eliminate your need for self-control and discipline. Please give San Francisco 49ers owner Jed York the biggest hee-haw. And let the record show, I ain't see his wife run the social media. I ain't see his wife friends throwing her a party. Well, okay?
0: They can't call him N-word.
1: Huh?
0: The cake said F that N-word.
1: Yeah, and guess what that cake would never say? F that billionaire. Okay? She know better than that,
2: yeah,
1: goddammit.
2: Yeah.
1: All right?
2: Well, maybe if Joey was a billionaire, we wouldn't have a party. Mm-hmm. We wouldn't even hear from Saray.
0: That cake was small. It wouldn't even have fit the word billionaire.
2: Hello?
0: Yep. But, I mean, speaking of...
1: Somebody say thank you. That was today's Donkey of the Day.
2: Oh. All right, Charlotte. Thank you for that Donkey of the Day.
1: Thank you, Jessica Robin Moore. I really appreciate
2: Come
1: that.
2: Come on with all the dumb shit. Come on. Let's do it. He's doing too
1: much.
2: We
1: don't even got to do it.
0: You are so jolly and round.
1: We just move on, okay? The positive note is up next. It's The Breakfast Club.

0: Yes, it's the world's most dangerous morning show, The Breakfast Club. DJ Envy, Just Hilarious, Charlamagne the God, Lauren LaRosa is here, LL Cool Bay. Why? They don't, what is Lauren? Is Lauren like a, like, you remember how...
1: I got a knife in my hand.
0: No. I'm just saying. Remember how back in the day you used to watch sitcoms?
1: Mm-hmm.
0: Yeah. And then there would be somebody who started to come on, but they wasn't in the credits yet? Like, yeah. Remember how before Jaleel White? Jaleel White used to just come on.
1: Yeah. Mm-hmm.
0: He wasn't in the opening credits.
2: And Alexander from Living Single. She wasn't in
0: Yeah, she was. From the beginning.
2: Because remember, at first, they was, like, trying to play with her a little bit.
0: No, she was on there from the beginning. It's a very old reference. Fonzie. Henry Winkler wasn't originally
1: on. Oh, my grandma would
0: either.
1: Love that reference.
2: Really?
0: Yeah, that's how Lauren is right now. Lauren.
1: Yeah,
0: not,
1: but they always come in and steal the
2: but
1: show.
2: But I would
1: though.
2: See fun. Yeah. Oh, all right. But yeah, Jaleel they wasn't
1: White
2: a
1: became,
2: regular though.
1: Like yeah, you said, but like the people really anticipated him. I'm okay with the Steve Urkel to Jaleel White. I mean, I wasn't Urkel, but
0: well, what I was getting at, Lauren, before and, your yeah, little and, arrogant
1: and,
0: ass,
1: and,
0: you know,
1: because you always playing with
0: what
1: me.
0: What I was getting
1: you
0: at
1: always
0: was
1: playing with me.
0: Eventually, Jaleel White got added to the opening credits, and so did Henry Winkler get added to the opening credits.
1: I need to have a knife in my hand more often.
0: So I'm saying right now at this moment, you're not in the opening credits, okay?
1: Yeah, it's my uncle's birthday.
0: You don't even like him. You don't like no man in your family.
1: Happy birthday, Uncle Calvin. I know you're listening. Love you so much and enjoy your day.
2: You love that uncle. Was that the same uncle that you were trying to get Charlotte to get tickets to see the GNX?
1: No, that's my Uncle Tony, but he's another one of my favorites.
2: I love all my uncles.
1: I need
2: tickets for my uncle.
1: I love all my uncles.
0: Why you don't give them more credit? I don't never hear you talk about the men in your life.
1: Who do you want me to say about them?
0: Give them some love.
1: I talk about my Uncle Tony and everything he's doing at Del State all the time. That's the one who came up here with DeSean Jackson.
0: It's my grandma's uncle?
1: It's my grandma's nephew. Yeah.
0: You didn't tell me that was your uncle. You said he was a coach or something.
1: I literally told you it was my uncle. I introduced him as my Uncle Tony.
0: For real?
1: Yes, stupid.
2: Uncle T.
0: Well, shout out to Uncle T.
1: But it's my Uncle Calvin's birthday, though.
0: Well, salute to Uncle Calvin and Uncle Tony. I wish Lauren would give y'all more credit. She needs to give the men in her life more credit, okay? Because she doesn't at all. It's just the truth to the matter. Okay?
1: You started off so good.
0: When we come back, we have the positive note. It's the world's most dangerous morning show, The Breakfast Club. Uh-huh.

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1: Before we get out of here, if you are in the Midwest this weekend,
0: that's right,
1: Indianapolis, Indiana, make sure you get your tickets for the Just Hilarious tour. I will be there. The Don't Play With Me tour is stopping in Indianapolis. Helium Comedy Club. We got 4 shows this weekend, 2 this Friday, 2 this Saturday. JustHilariousOfficial.com for your tickets. I will be doing meet and greet, and I will have books on hand, y'all. So get your tickets now.
0: What you find in the food, Lauren?
2: No, look on the fork where I just picked up.
0: No, that's just potatoes. Potatoes have heads,
1: that's
0: you know.
1: A string with, yeah, that's just like string from the potatoes.
0: Potatoes have heads too, you know.
1: Yeah.
0: Mm-mm. You know potatoes have heads?
2: She was a little skeptical
1: after that damn biscuit.
2: Yeah.
1: The other day.
0: Salute the Irregardless biscuit. Fire.
2: The biscuit was so good, though.
0: It was so good.
2: Oh, my God. I didn't expect it to be that good.
0: I'm trying to tell you.
2: It was white that made it.
1: Yeah.
0: With no gloves. That's interesting. Yeah. I can see why you would say that.
2: Yeah, I did. I thought you were just excited, and then I ate it, and I was like, oh my God.
0: No, I went to them when I was in Rhode Island, and I didn't know that it was white. I just was like, hey, biscuit spot. Them white people know how to make some goddamn biscuits.
2: No, it was good. Right. It was soft, and
1: yeah,
2: I ate it even after you found your hair. That's how gloves. Desperate.
1: Mm-hmm. Well, you always be hungry.
2: Yeah, I do.
0: First of all, Jess had a wig on when she ate the biscuits. I don't know what the hell you're talking about.
1: What? No, I did not have a wig on when I ate the biscuits.
0: She said you didn't eat it until
1: you
0: found
1: your
0: hair.
1: No, shut up. You're a clown. Anyway, what is the positive note?
0: The positive note is simply this. One difficult moment does not deserve the power to define an entire day, week, or chapter of your life. Growth is learning how to recover without punishing yourself for being human. You are allowed to begin again after a mistake, after tears, after losing motivation. Whatever it is, life becomes lighter when you stop turning temporary setbacks into permanent stories. So I want y'all to get good at bouncing back, okay? A rough conversation, a bad day, a skipped workout, a choice you regret. None of it has to ruin the rest of your day. It doesn't have to ruin the rest of your week. You can reset whenever you decide to. You can't change what happened to you, but you can choose how long you hold on to it. Have a great day. Breakfast Club, bitches!
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shame, ladies, do your thing. 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Picture black.

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1: You're tapped in to Way Up with Angela Yee.
2: Yo, it's Way Up with Angela Yee. Happy, what's today, Tuesday?
3: Tuesday.
2: It's where Akeem Woods is here today.
4: Oh, no.
2: Tell everybody how much weight you've lost so far. I think that's amazing.
3: 37 pounds.
2: 37 pounds. And you've really just been walking a lot and watching what you eat.
3: And I work out and run every day, too, but yeah.
2: Oh, okay, well, it sounds more impossible now.
3: Well, I work out 5 days a week.
2: It seem more simple than
3: but
2: that.
3: But yeah, just walk, girl.
2: But we do have a special guest joining us today. Sarah Smith is going to be here. That's Brandy's daughter.
3: Ooh.
2: But she's got her first ever project coming out this Friday. It's called Cold War. So you'll get a chance to hear from her and what she's got going on. You know, she's 24 years old.
3: Oh, wow.
2: I remember when she was born, like, and Brandy was pregnant and had a baby. It's crazy that she's grown up now.
3: I know, we're getting old.
2: Singing about grown-up things and asking when she can do lip service.
3: Ooh.
2: I was like, oh, I feel so wrong. But sure, no. Anyway, when we come back, we're going to shine a light, 800-292-5150. Call us up. Who do you want to spread some love to? Who do you want to shine a light on? It's Way Up.

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1: Drink.
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1: Drink.
2: Okay. Now open your mind up and listen to me, Kendrick. 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If you do not hear me, then you will be history, Kendrick. I know that you're nauseous right now, and I'm hoping to lead you to victory, Kendrick.

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1: Frank.
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1: Frank.
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1: Frank.
0: Wake up.
1: Frank.
0: Faded.
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1: It's time to shine a light on them.

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7: More storms to come in this pattern. We're getting some consistency with our rain chances here as we go into this afternoon of 40% coverage for showers and storms. Some of those storms can still be on the stronger side, but we're not going to see as widespread of the weather like we experienced on Monday. Today is going to be sort of more hit or miss. Highs climbing into the lower 90s as we progress into the second half of the day. Later on in the week, rain chances get even higher, so we'll be watching to see how widespread those storms can get by Thursday and Friday. For the Fox 8 Weather Center, I'm meteorologist Zach Fridella.
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0: 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You're listening to Way Up with Angela Yee on
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2: They say it's truth in the rumors.
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2: Talk to him.
1: Yo, it's way up with Angela Yee. Me and Akeem Woods are here.
5: Oh, no.
6: What's up?
1: Yes, and Peacock is picking up this Wendy Williams documentary series. It's called Clap If You Hear, If You Care. It's a 3-part documentary, and it's going to air in 2027. Now, Wendy Williams is not involved in the new docuseries, but the person who is involved was her executive producer of her TV series, Suzanne Bass, and she ran that strip syndicated show for 13 seasons.
6: Oh.
1: I will say this. So, from my understanding, from what I've heard, is that legally, I don't know if she's allowed to somehow profit right now or how that's going to work. So I think they're trying to work through those things.
6: Okay.
1: But Chris Witherspoon is also one of the producers, and you've heard him up here. He's the owner, the founder of Pop Viewers. So he's been up here before. So I've had a chance to see the trailer.
6: Oh, how is it?
1: It's very engaging, and they interviewed a lot of people. It's basically based around when she had her talk show.
6: Okay.
1: And so a lot of the staff was interviewed for this, people who worked really closely with her. They also have some footage of her because I think they were working on a documentary on her behalf. So a lot of that footage is from that period of time that they licensed for this.
6: Okay, so she's in it though.
1: A lot, yes.
6: Oh, that's
1: it's
6: awesome.
1: All, yeah, it's not like only people talking about her. It's actual footage that's never been seen before of her.
6: Okay.
1: And so, you know, she clearly does not want to be under this guardianship. And I think it's brought to light a lot of how that's being run, how wrong it is. If you saw the movie I Care a Lot, it reminds me of that.
6: Yeah.
1: But yes, Wendy's definitely, you know, she has Graves' disease. She's been vocal about her health issues. And so this is kind of going to celebrate that period of time when she had her talk show, which was legendary.
6: Yeah,
1: and iconic. Give people an opportunity to be able to talk about what they experienced, whether it's the interns, you know, hair and makeup, the people who worked behind the scenes, showrunners, all of that.
6: Mm. Okay, it's going to be spicy 2027.
1: I want to say, when I saw that trailer, I was like, this is going to be something to watch. And people understanding how documentaries work, I mean, think about how there were documentaries about Diddy. Mm-hmm. There's documentaries about all different kinds of people. It's not like somebody has to sign off on you doing a documentary about them.
6: Yeah.
1: It's, you know, part
6: I'm
1: of the
6: I'm excited course. To see it. I got to watch this trailer.
1: You know, hopefully this is going to be something that she'll get some good press out of because it is a celebration
6: nice.
1: Of what that show was. All right, now, in other news, this was really sad. I did not like to see this, but Gervonta Davis was mocking the fact that Devin Haney's mother has passed away.
6: Oh.
1: So
6: wow.
1: He posted, crazy how Buddy talked about my mom, only for his mom to check a few weeks later. Now post that, inshallah. That was him making fun of Devin Haney. And that's because, you know, Devin Haney had posted a picture of Gervonta Davis with his mom and said, I'll post Tink's dad for Father's Day since he won't. Happy Father's Day, Big Tink's. That's effed up, you broke, and you made him move out that house. And so, in response,
6: I think it's classless to talk about people's parents in any...
1: It is.
6: It's so gross. Talk
1: but
6: about the
1: passing,
6: person.
1: I mean, so tragic. He dealt with his grandmother passing recently, and then now his mother's died, and I know he was there, and it was sudden and unexpected. So,
6: yeah,
1: my prayers
6: gross.
1: Go out to you, Devin Haney. All right, well, that is your YT. When we come back about last night, we'll discuss what we had going on last night. I don't know if you were watching anything on the TV, but I want to hear about that, everything we had going on. I'm still recuperating from Angela Yee Day. I'm a little out of it. It's way up.

0: So, about last night. Here's how it went down.
1: Last night. Akeem Woods is here with me today. It's Way Up with Angela Yee. What'd you do last night?
2: Last night was a recovery day. I didn't do anything.
1: Recovering from what?
2: I was outside on Sunday with you, and then I had a show.
1: And I feel bad that a lot of people I didn't get a chance to see for Angela Yee Day because it was so hectic.
2: You were swarmed. I didn't get a chance to say bye. I had to tell Meeks I was leaving.
1: It was just so much work, honestly, but it was amazing. It was fun, but I couldn't even walk like two steps without having it. But it is a working event for me.
2: Of course it is.
1: An event where I'm going to be working all day, and everybody else is destined to be there to have fun and have a good time.
2: It was a good time, though.
1: You know, and shout out to everybody at my coffee shop, Coffee Uplifts People. We had a little quick after party, you know, after that. And but last night, yes, I was also in recovery. Also, a lot of people were at my house and people were staying at my house. They flew in for that day. So yesterday was like a cleanup day. Yeah, and that continues on. I went to one of my favorite places to shop yesterday.
2: Oh, where did you go? Because we went somewhere the other day.
1: I went to Lowe's. You know I love going to stores like that.
2: What do you get at Lowe's?
1: Home Depot, Lowe's. Well, I buy a lot of stuff there. Like, I try to garden a little bit. And so I was trying to buy these. Anyway, it's just a store I enjoy. For some reason, it's very soothing to me to be in there. I'm always like, what else do I need? Like, from Lowe's.
2: That's cute.
1: Yeah.
2: Well, shout out to Lowe's.
1: Is that crazy?
2: If you want to sponsor the
1: show. Am I weird for that? That I enjoy?
2: No, people like what they like.
1: Okay.
2: I've never been in New
1: Orleans. Now, the other thing yesterday is, you know, we always are recording and filming Lip Service. And you know who was on the latest episode of Lip Service that comes out today?
2: I do, because I was on it.
1: Risa Tisa, that's right. And she does have a book that just came out. And this is based off of her TikTok series that she had, Who the F Did I Marry?
2: And it's on Audible. I bought it on Audible. It's really good.
1: Yeah, so her book, she's basically talking about, like, after she went viral from that, now what do I do? So the book is called What the F Do I Do Now?
2: Mm-hmm.
1: And because there's going to be a series based off of the Who Did She Marry?
2: Yes.
1: So I want to ask you, part of what she talks about is she was so, I hate to use the word desperate, but so desperate to get married. Right, because she felt like it was the right thing to do.
2: That she overlooked,
1: like, have a baby, you know, get married, have a baby. She overlooked a lot of red flags, and she excused and justified a lot of the lies that were told. Here's what she had to say.
3: It's not even so much that I knew he was lying, right? I had a feeling he was lying. I did not know the depths of what he was lying to.
1: Mm-hmm.
3: And I'm saying to myself, I'm like, y'all, I thought that, you know, when it came to the house, I thought his offer wasn't accepted.
4: Right.
3: I had no idea he had absolutely fabricated a whole pre-approval mortgage letter.
1: Yeah, so I want to ask you, based off of Risa Tisa, because we all done accepted some lies and heard some crazy lies, and maybe we didn't even know it was a lie till way later. Like, I can't believe. I want to hear from you guys about the biggest lie that you caught your partner in and how you handled it. I'll tell you mine, and it has to do with a baby and a family member.
2: Ooh.
1: 800-292-5150. What is the biggest lie that you ever caught your partner in? It's Way Up.
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4: More storms to come in this pattern. We're getting some consistency with our rain chances here as we go into this afternoon of 40% coverage for showers and storms. Some of those storms can still be on the stronger side, but we're not going to see as widespread of the weather like we experienced on Monday. Today is going to be sort of more hit or miss. Highs climbing into the lower 90s as we progress into the second half of the day. Later on in the week, rain chances get even higher, so we'll be watching to see how widespread those storms can get by Thursday and Friday. For the Fox 8 Weather Center, I'm meteorologist Zach Fridella.
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1: What's going on, fellow sports fans? It's Andy West. Let's look back on this day in sports history, August 25th. We'll start off in 1985. New York's Dwight Gooden became the youngest pitcher ever to win 20 games with a Mets 9-3 win over the San Diego Padres. Gooden, at age 20 years, 9 months, and 9 days, was 1 month younger than Bob Feller, who won 20 games in 1939. Jumping ahead, today in 2006, Alfonso Soriano became the 40th player in Major League history and the fastest ever to reach 200 home runs and 200 steals for his career. Soriano walked in the third inning of Washington's 7-6 win over Atlanta and stole second to reach 200 in that category. He already had 203 career home runs. And today in 2011, the New York Yankees became the first team in Major League Baseball history to hit 3 grand slams in 1 game, with Robinson Cano, Russell Martin, and Curtis Granderson connecting in a 22-9 pounding of the Oakland Athletics.
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2: Please believe that.
0: What's up? It's Way Up at Angela Yee. I'm here with Akeem Woods.
5: What it do?
0: And we had Risa Tisa on Lip Service. That episode comes out today. She was talking about, and she did the Who the F Did I Marry TikTok series. Mm-hmm. It was like 50 parts to the series.
5: And it went viral.
0: Here's what she had to say about finding out that the man that she married was a liar.
6: It's not even so much that I knew he was lying, right? I had a feeling he was lying. I did not know the depths of what he was lying to.
0: Mm-hmm.
6: And I'm saying to myself, I'm like, y'all, I thought that, you know, when it came to the house, I thought his offer wasn't accepted.
7: Right.
6: I had no idea he had absolutely fabricated a whole pre-approval mortgage letter.
0: Yeah. All right, we're asking you, what is the biggest lie that you caught your partner in? Call us up, 800-292-5150. I've been lied to so much, but I'm going to tell you what mine is.

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1: Yo, it's Way Up with Angela Yee. Me and Akeem Woods are here.
2: Oh, no.
1: And we're talking about on lip service. Risa Tease is on this episode. She did the Who the F Did I Marry series on TikTok. Mm-hmm. And we're talking about the biggest lie you ever caught your partner in.
3: I've never dated, so what's yours?
1: Well, I dated a guy who, when I first met him, he had one kid, so I thought. And his baby mom was pregnant at the time. So he told me she was pregnant by somebody else, so I believed him.
3: Okay.
1: And then she caught my phone one day because he had gotten arrested. A whole long story. But she said that she was like, I need to talk to him. The new baby needs pampers. And I'm like, what does that have to do with him? She's like, it's his baby.
3: Ooh.
1: So then I asked him, he denied it, and then he told me it was his brother's baby.
3: The lies people tell.
1: Well, turns out it was his. But anyway, Josie, what's the biggest lie you caught your partner in?
4: My ex-boyfriend, he only was living with his sister and his niece. Whole time, it was his girlfriend and his suspected daughter.
1: What?
3: Ooh, wait, so he said he was with his sister and his niece. And it was his girlfriend and his daughter.
4: Yes, he said it was his adopted sister.
1: His adopted sister.
4: I looking back, I was such an idiot. And his mother lived there too. She kept up with the lie, which I thought was crazy.
3: His mother kept up with the lie?
4: Yes.
3: Oh, not lying being in the family.
4: She met me and my whole family.
1: How'd you find out?
4: After, you know, those closure conversations. And he, you know, I asked him, I was like, is that really your sister? And he was like, no.
1: How did you know?
4: I had a feeling. He was talking about she was in foster care.
1: What?
4: And they decided to take her in. Oh, I just knew that there was something fishy about it.
3: And the mom just sat there and was like, yeah, I adopted. Like, the mom just stood 10 toes down on her goofy son.
4: Yes. She was like, we took her in. It was,
1: oh, my gosh.
3: Oh, that is cringy. Oh, what a terrible mother. Wow. What an awful family. You dodged a bullet, girl. I'm glad you left that family because the lies they out here tell it.
4: I never look back. Thank you so much.
1: Hey, Maya. What's the biggest lie you've heard while you were in a relationship?
5: I miscarried my only son. 10 days later, I conceived our third child. And then 6 months later, I found out he had a son with someone else who ended up being 4 months apart from our third child.
1: Wow.
5: And so I found out through Facebook, public humiliation, never said anything to me.
1: Oh, my gosh.
5: Proceeded to let me buy a house, have another baby by him. And then that situation happened. I loved the kid like my own. And about 8 months later, we got married. And I shouldn't have, because that's a huge red flag. And then he continued to cheat after that. Oh. And I didn't find out till years after that.
3: Oh, wait, but you not with him anymore?
5: Currently still married to him, but we're finally separated, going through the process of divorce once we're separated for a year.
1: Sheesh, I'm sorry that happened to you, girl. That is wild. But you still have to co-parent.
5: Absolutely. So at that time, I had our third child. Now we have six.
3: Wait.
1: Sheesh.
3: What?
1: So what was the final straw to make you say, okay, it's enough?
5: I moved away from home, away from everybody and everything I was familiar with. And he followed me to another state just to continue to take me through the same things. And I just finally stood on business and was like, no, I'm not doing this no more. And he's incarcerated now because he lost his mind.
3: He never had it.
5: So when he realized he finally lost me, he really lost his.
3: What did he get locked? What did he get locked up for?
5: Putting his hands on me.
1: Oh, my gosh, girl. Wow. You done been through it.
5: Mm-hmm. And we got six girls, and still the only boy is the one that he made on me.
1: Wow. How old is your oldest daughter?
5: She's 16.
1: What does she think about all of this?
5: She hates him.
1: Well, I hate him too.
3: Girl, I think everyone hates him. No one listening to this should be team him.
1: Well, we are so sorry that you went through all of that. Start that process for that divorce, please.
3: Please do. And congrats on leaving.
5: Yes, thank you for that. Thanks for listening.
1: All right, thanks for calling.
3: Ooh-wee, girl.
1: Some of these stories. Well, you can still call us up, 800-292-5150 for last word about the worst cheating story, the worst lies that somebody's ever told you. Might not even just be cheating.
3: Just a lie.
1: We know we got your Yeetie on the way. The owner of the 49ers, Jed York, apparently he was arrested in a prostitution sting. Why is he... getting prostitutes off of ads.
3: Oh, girl.
1: For like $100. We'll talk about it, but right now, here's SZA with Kill Bill, if you know what I'm talking about.

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8: A mix of sun and clouds on your Tuesday with a chance for some storms. Only a 40% chance, so lower than yesterday. A high of about 92, and we'll get into Wednesday with a small chance for storms as well. Highs returning to the low 90s. It's on Thursday. We've got a more widespread chance for rain and storms, and some of those storms could be slow movers. So we do already have a heightened flood risk for your Thursday, and we'll carry that same chance into Friday. From the Fox 8 Weather Team, I'm meteorologist Amber Wheeler.
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7: 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It was a beautiful day. 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
1: Now back. Yeah, she back at it. Bring it, bring in the back. Way up with Angela Yee is on.

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1: Yo, she about to blow the lid up off this pot.
2: Let's get it.
1: Oh, yeah. Angela spilling that yee tea.
2: Come and get the tea.
0: All right, it's Way Up with Angela Yee. Akeem Woods is here with me today.
3: Oh, no.
4: What up?
0: So much drama going down. Now, the owner of the 49ers, Jed York, apparently responded to an ad on a prostitution website and arranged for a sexual encounter, but got arrested upon arriving at a mobile home park in East Palestine, Ohio.
3: I didn't know he got arrested.
0: He was going to pay $140. This was part of a human trafficking sting operation.
3: When you're that rich, I just don't understand why you're even using why you're using Craigslist, essentially. Like, that's insane.
0: So he was arrested on one charge of engaging in prostitution and another of possessing criminal tools. So that first charge was downgraded to disorderly conduct in a plea deal.
3: Of course, because he's rich.
0: Yeah, I mean, he's worth $500 million and the family fortune is around $8.5 billion. But he was paying $140 for a prostitute in a mobile home.
3: He was paying a quarter, essentially.
0: I mean, this is less than that probably for him. Now, he was married. Well, he is married. Was married, but he did file for divorce 3 months before he was arrested. So back in May, he filed to divorce his wife after more than 15 years of marriage. And they have agreed to joint legal and physical custody of their two kids, who are 13 and 10.
3: Find it out about their daddy. That's crazy.
0: I know. Can you imagine how embarrassing is that?
3: $140 is
0: I want to know what this woman looked like. Now, the trailer park where he was arrested, they also have made a statement. And, yes, you know, they want to make sure that people understand that that's not a hub for, like, prostitution. It's just where he happened to pull over. They said, according to him, they were not using addresses in the park as part of their sting operation. The news of this arrest in our quiet community is just as shocking to us as to the rest of you. So they're not saying the prostitute was connected to that park.
3: Is known to be in that part of Ohio.
0: Yeah.
3: Okay.
0: Sheesh.
3: I'm going to be in Ohio this weekend.
0: Well, tell you, stay away from there.
3: Uh-huh.
0: All right, now, Saraya and Joey Badass. I mean, this has been trending ever since she put out a post saying that they were breaking up and there was repeated infidelity in that relationship. She also posted audio of a phone conversation that she overheard where he was talking about her to another woman. There's all kinds of allegations about who he was cheating with. Now, this lip service clip has also been making the rounds. When Joey Badass, before he was with Saraya, he was on lip service and he said this.
5: I want to.
6: Same house?
5: No.
6: Separate houses.
5: Absolutely
6: separate houses.
5: Yes,
6: so you don't want it to be a family. You just want to have one family here and one family there and everybody okay with it.
0: You don't want them to mess with each other?
5: Yeah, well, that's up to them. They would have to be cool with each other. They would have to, you know what I'm saying, be able to call each other and stuff like that. And if they want to get down like that, then cool.
0: Okay, so it felt like, you know, he was pretty adamant about this is what he wanted. Well, when he started dating Saraya, I ran into him at Tatiana's, and I was like, "Ooh!" He said, "I know you're going to let me have it. I'm going to come up there and talk about it." And he came to Way Up with Angela Yee, and here's what he had to say about ditching his whole polygamous lifestyle. When you said you were going to do lip service, like I told you, I was shocked. But it was amazing for you to feel comfortable enough.
5: Oh, yeah.
0: You know, to be in the space and have those types of conversations.
5: Oh, yeah, for sure.
0: That sparked a lot.
5: It's funny because I see clips come up from that, like, every now and again. I'm like, damn, like, life is crazy. Like, you forever just on this journey.
0: Yeah.
5: You know what I mean? And it's not that I lied. Like, that was my
0: truth.
5: That's
0: where you were at that time.
5: That's literally where I was at. You know what I mean? But, you know, my current reality looks a bit different.
0: When you were saying all that, I was like, wait till the right person comes along.
5: Lo and behold.
0: Well,
3: you was right.
0: I don't want to be right, though, about this. Now, Saraya, in the meantime, was posting. She had a girls' night out. They got her a cake that said, F that N-word.
3: Ooh.
0: And they had a toast, and she's with her girls. So,
3: okay.
0: Yes, and one of her friends posted, it's actually a celebration because thank you for releasing my friend into something better.
3: Okay, well, I'm glad they had their cake.
0: All right, well, that is your Yee Tea. When we come back, we have your Under the Radar stories, and we have to commend Angel Reese for making history twice in one game. We'll tell you about it. It's Way Up.

0: attention to news that relates to you. These stories are flying under the radar.
1: All right, it's way up with Angela Yee. Akeem Woods is here with me today.
2: What?
3: Oh, no.
1: Let's go under the radar. So shout out to Angel Reese. She is with the Atlanta Dream, of course. And she made history when the Dream beat the Los Angeles Sparks. This happened on last night. She totaled 26 rebounds.
2: Ooh, okay.
1: That's never been reached in the WNBA, that number, before. She also passed Asia Wilson's record for the most rebounds in a single season. And so shout out to her for that, making history.
2: Okay, love to see it.
1: Yeah. Listen, she gets a lot of flack, but she's got a lot going on.
4: She's talented.
1: She's got her Barbie doll.
2: Oh, okay.
1: By the way, that I ordered. Yeah, absolutely. All right. Now, speaking of going to the stores, Publix, there's a seasoning inside of the store. And unfortunately, there were maggots.
4: Oh, no.
1: Inside of that seasoning.
3: Oh, no.
1: This was a McCormick spice. Now, they responded. Thank you for bringing this to our attention. Food quality and safety are very important to us. Please send us a DM with your contact information. That way we can better assist you.
4: you better send me some money.
1: Going in there and you're going to buy something. By the way, they did say there's going to be a lot of issues with the food, you know, coming up because of everything that's been going on with this administration.
4: And that's what y'all voted for, poison lettuce.
1: So many different things going on right now, but we shall see. Well, that is your under the radar. We do have the Way Up Mix for you at the top of the hour. Plus, Sarah Smith is going to be joining us. That's Brandy's daughter.
4: Mm-hmm.
1: And she's got a project coming out this Friday called Cold War. It's her first ever EP.
4: Nice.
1: So we'll talk to her about everything she has going on. Growing up with a famous mom and a crazy uncle like Ray J. Imagine that. It's Way Up.
5: Ask me what I got.
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8: Watch for an accident. Britannia at Penniston Uptown. Also, we have maintenance work on the causeway. Southbound on the bridge in the left lane. Winds on the bridge blowing at about 12 miles per hour. And we have ferry boats operating at Chalmette, Canal Street, Belle Chase, and Pointe-la-Hache. If you see traffic problems, dial pound 250, keyword New Orleans traffic. I'm Lisa Bockett.
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15: A mix of sun and clouds on your Tuesday with a chance for some storms, only a 40% chance, so lower than yesterday. A high of about 92, and we'll get into Wednesday with a small chance for storms as well. Highs returning to the low 90s. It's on Thursday, we've got a more widespread chance for rain and storms, and some of those storms could be slow movers, so we do already have a heightened flood risk for your Thursday, and we'll carry that same chance into Friday. From the Fox 8 Weather Team, I'm meteorologist Amber Wheeler.
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2: 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And the Cuban Missile Crisis. 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
0: What's up? It's Way Up with Angela Yee, and we have the Way Up Mix for you at the top of the hour. Plus, Sarah Smith will be joining us. That's Brandy's daughter, but she's an artist in her own right. She's now 24 years old, and she's got a project, Cold War, coming out this Friday. It's Way Up.

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0: freak, freak, like no one has ever made you feel, yeah.
1: Way up at Angela Yee, and in just a few minutes we have your Yee T, and let's talk about the game. He is talking about his album and some of the controversy on there. We'll tell you what he had to say about removing some Drake lyrics from a collaboration on that project. It's Way Up.

0: industry shade to all the gossip.
1: Talk to me.
0: Angela's spilling that yee tea.
2: Talk to him.
3: Yo, it's my buddy Angela Yee. I'm here with my guy, Akeem Woods.
4: Oh, no.
5: Gosh.
3: All right, now let's get into this Yee Tea. Issa Rae has a new show on the way. HBO has ordered a new half-hour comedy pilot.
5: Ooh.
3: It's called, right now, Untitled Male Friendship Show, because I guess they got to figure that out.
5: Okay, I'm male.
3: But it's about Menzel, a 30-year-old barber, aspiring sports manager, and professional best friend to JB, who is an up-and-coming boxer.
5: Okay.
3: So, yes.
5: Send me an audition.
3: Get ready for that. All right. Now, The Game recently was on the Cruise show, and he was asked about a few different things. And one of those things was No Breaks, previous incarnations of a song that that Drake is on. And here's what he had to say about No Breaks.
6: There was about three versions. Some other versions, they weren't really too kind. So I pulled certain things off the album to make sure that the focus would be more on music and less on BS, man. No beefs. I don't think I'm dissing anyone on the album, if I can be perfectly honest.
5: Oh.
3: Now, The Game also talked about the song L.A. Monster. Everybody said he was dissing Kendrick in that song. Here is L.A. Monster.
7: I ain't

0: All right, now that reference to DNX, the car, right? And you know, Kendrick's
1: also the Boogeyman
0: album, DNX,
1: is a reference to Kendrick as well.
0: So here's what he had to say about whether or not that was a Kendrick diss.
2: I had a GNX, and my chick at that time, like, she didn't really want to ride in that. To a pretty girl, that's like a gang-banging car. You know what I'm saying?
3: Right.
2: You know what I'm saying? So when I said it, that's what I meant. Kendrick dropped the GNX album, so, I mean, it's one of those things where you can take it how you want. As far as raising the Boogeyman, I actually did. My music, I came first. Kendrick told you himself on Black Boy Fly.
0: So, yeah, I mean, he's trying to say he's not trying to be beefing. And
1: I mean, it's his song. He can say he meant whatever
0: he said.
1: He
0: don't recall no disses on there. So,
4: okay.
0: All right. Now, Nipsey Hussle's Marathon Burger is expanding to Vegas. So that expansion, yes, is taking that beyond L.A. According to Black Sam, he announced that move, and he said Vegas is a city the family had long viewed as a destination for growth. They're really doing a great job of keeping Nipsey's legacy alive. So
1: that's good to hear.
0: We have to commend them for that. All right, and lastly, P from Quality Control appears to be improving after having a heart attack. 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
14: What's good? It's Angela Yee. Lock in to Trey White coming up tonight at 7 here on Q93.

0: it's Angela Yee. Holla at your boy, my boy, Wild Wayne, coming up at 2 here on Q93.
1: Not back at it. You vibing way up with Angela Yee.

0: Woods.
1: What's up, boo?
0: He tells it how it is,
1: mm-hmm.
0: or how he thinks it is. But it's time for Ask Ye, 800-292-5150. Call us up, ask us any question. We got you. 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If you need some help, we definitely are here for it.

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1: What up? It's Angela Yee, and we are showing love to our local artists. 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
3: What's up? It's Way Up at Angela Yee. I'm here with my toxic friend, Akeem Woods, and I'm toxic. And it's time for Ask Yee, and Jade is on the line, and she wants to know what to do. Her boyfriend, well, I don't know if he's her ex-boyfriend now, but his best friend knew all about his cheating, and now she don't want to be around him.
4: Mm. Okay, so I've been dating this guy, and we've been together for 2 years. I personally don't like his best friend anymore. Mm. I'm dating my boyfriend, but my boyfriend cheated on me, and his best friend knew.
5: Mm.
4: And I feel like his best friend should have said something.
3: To you?
4: To his best friend.
3: But how do you know he didn't?
4: He did, because I went through their messages.
3: Child.
5: Men don't talk the same way women do, so they could have had a conversation in person. Straight men are not texting like that.
4: But even in the events that he was doing it, and his friend was aware, there was like no stop to it.
3: I want to say this because I've had a similar situation. I dated a guy. I was very close with his family and friends. Not only did he cheat on me, but he also like went on a trip with another chick with his best friend and another girl. Like I felt like everybody, all his friends knew. And I saw in his email.
4: Yeah, like you were a joke.
3: Right. And so here's the thing. Those are his best friends and his family. They're not never going to tell you anything. And it is what it is. Like, if you cheated, your friends are not going to go and tell him that that's what you did.
4: No, but my friends will hold me accountable.
3: And that's fine. But I also just think that you cannot blame them for what he did. And you saw what the messages were on the phone. You don't know what type of conversations they had. I also was the friend. I had a guy friend who was cheating on his girlfriend. I knew about it and I definitely held him accountable. I was like, yo, you know, if you want to be with this woman for the rest, you need to stop doing this. You need to do X. Like I was telling him, but you're not going to talk a cheater out of cheating.
5: Nope.
4: Right.
3: Are you still with your man?
4: No, I left him, but we're still talking.
3: Oh. So you might get back together with
4: him. Really leave him.
5: What are y'all talking about?
3: Yeah, like.
4: I guess just trying to figure out where we're going to go next.
5: Your separate ways?
3: The thing, like, right? You're mad about with the people around him. If you're thinking that he cheated, but you're still talking to him, the person you should be mad at is him.
4: Mm-hmm.
3: And if you're not going to be, if you're going to get back together with him, you cannot blame his friends for something that he did.
5: Yeah, because his friends didn't do nothing to you.
3: He's an adult. Like, yeah. He made his own decisions. He went out and did what he did. It's something I had to learn too. Now, trust me, I felt a little funny around his family. And how about I found out he was cheating and then was going on a trip with his cousin and his sister?
5: What?
4: Wow. See, the girl that he was talking to was much older than me, too. Like, way older than both of us.
3: See, my question is now, what is your move? Because it feels like I don't see how you're going to get over this and trust him again and be around his friends and family. Because I can tell you, like, not to feel away, but you're going to feel how you feel. I'm just telling you.
4: That's
3: you have
4: what it is. I don't like his best friend now. I just don't like his best friend. And it's like, he can't bring us around each other.
5: But also, you
4: like
5: shouldn't
4: him.
5: Like him either.
3: Yeah,
5: he's the one who cheated.
3: My point is, he's the one who cheated. You mad at his best friend, but you still talking to him.
5: You should be mad at the dude who cheated. The best friend was just
3: if
5: a friend.
3: If you're going to forgive, you got to forgive it all.
5: Yeah.
3: And if you're not going to forgive it all, it's not going to work. You're never going to trust him.
5: How old are you, by the way?
4: I'm 30.
5: Girl, there's so many other men out there. Go outside.
3: But good luck.
4: Yeah, I'm going to send that text.
3: Okay. Well, thank you for calling.
5: And welcome back to the streets.
3: Trust me, I understand exactly.
4: Right.
3: I understand how you feel, though. I done been through it. All right, well, that was Ask Yee. And don't forget that Top Dog Law has won $1 billion for their clients. You get into an accident, you make the call. Top Dog Law, our bark has bite. And when we come back, Sarah Smith is going to be joining us. That's Brandy's daughter. She's got a new project, an EP coming out this Friday. It's called Cold War. 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
4: 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His coldness sends a shiver up your spine. Your heart aches. Your ears burn. You yearn for Elizabeth and Mr. Darcy to profess their undying love for one another. You can't bear it any longer. Well, maybe a chapter longer. Performance is so good, you'll give love a second chance. Audible. Stories that speak to you.
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7: 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The Warriors signing free agent guard Brandon Williams to a one-year $2.6 million deal. Williams averaged 13 points a game for the Mavericks last season. The Big Ten to pass a rule not allowing NFL players to return to play in their conference. I'm Frank Aaron.
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1: Now back. Yeah, she back at it. Bring in the back. Way Up with Angela Yee is on.
0: What's up? It's Way Up with Angela Yee. And coming up, we got Sarah Smith joining us. That's Brandy's daughter. She's got a new project, Cold War, that's out this Friday. We're going to find out all about it. And she's all grown now, 24 years old.
2: Ooh, okay.
0: It's Way Up.

0: Listen, yeah.
1: Yeah.
2: It's what y'all been waiting for.
1: You're tapped in the Way Up with Angela Yee.
3: What's up? It's Way Up with Angela Yee. Jasmine Brand is here with me today.
4: Yes.
3: And we definitely have a special guest. Sarah Smith is here.
4: Hi.
3: Now, we're here to talk about your EP that you have on the way.
4: Yes.
3: But, you know, I got to ask you, are you okay with us being like, and, you know, this is Brandy's daughter?
4: Oh, yeah.
3: Okay.
4: I mean, it's either or. I am her daughter.
3: Yeah,
4: I love her. Yeah. You know what I mean? Obviously, I do have my own identity. I am Sarah. Mm-hmm. But, yeah, I never have a problem with being called Brandy's daughter. Ever.
5: Brandy's daughter or Ray J's niece?
4: Yeah. Okay. Oh, or that Sonia's granddaughter.
5: Yes.
3: Yeah. Yeah. The whole family's lit. What are you
4: going to
3: do?
4: Yep.
3: Right. We got a nice preview of the album, Jasmine
5: did.
3: And I. You know what's so hard for us? We old.
4: Oh, no.
3: So we know you as Lil Young Sarah.
5: Yeah.
3: So I'm like, oh my gosh.
5: She said that.
3: I was like, how old is she again?
5: I thought you were 18 in my mind, and then we found out you are no longer, like, you're growing up on us.
4: I'm 24, yeah.
5: So when you were talking about us, I said, well, and she is a grown woman.
4: Yeah.
5: You know, so
3: but still, that's, you know.
5: She can pop her a little bit. Yeah.
4: No, I am
3: what's
4: older.
3: What's going on in your life, girl?
5: Are you going to, have you been through heartbreak yet? Have you?
4: Yes.
5: Okay.
4: Oh, my gosh.
5: Okay.
4: Twice.
5: Okay.
3: Not with the same person, though. You spun the black.
5: That was number one mistake then. Same person.
4: Mm-hmm. But I have gotten my heart broken. Only way I can pop mine is through lyrics. You know what I mean?
5: Are there any songs on the new project that kind of reflects something super personal like that you've gone through?
4: Probably Bullseye, which is already out.
5: Okay.
4: I really, really love that song. And I feel like you can really hear my pain.

0: such good therapy, and like these songs I just feel like is a very universal feeling. It's very, very purposeful, this project, and that's why we named it Cold War, because it's like, dang, being in your young 20s, early 30s, 40s, wherever, you always experience something. You know what I mean? Like, listen, my mom's gone, her heart broken. Doesn't matter what age she is.
1: Right now, I'm talking to Sarah Smith, aka Brandy's daughter, and she's got a new project, Cold War, coming out this Friday. Do you go to her first when something happens? You know, sometimes you don't want to tell your parents because you don't know if you're going to get back together or not.
0: Right.
1: So then if I tell you, now I can't get back together because my mom don't like you now.
0: Right. No, she's definitely very, she's the one that will call him. Like, she'll call him and be like,
1: I don't know
0: if I'm going to
1: get that call.
2: Has she done that before?
0: Yes. Oh my gosh. And I'm like, Mom, please don't do that. Like, don't do that. And, right. And obviously, I tell her everything. So then when, like, the guy doesn't know that I told her, he'll be like, how did you know that? Like, you know what I mean? She, like, go, like, after the dude. And she stopped. Thank God. But definitely when I was younger, she like, she called them up very fast. And would call their moms, too.
1: The last thing you want is Ray J to call in.
0: Oh, God.
2: You don't want
1: Ray
2: that.
1: Ray J was up here the other day. He just stopped in to say hi. But I know he'd be concerned about you.
0: He'd be like,
1: you know, we all got a crazy uncle. So we're like, she got that crazy uncle.
0: I got the craziest.
2: At least he's funny, though.
0: He is, like, very funny.
2: You know, funny.
0: You'll never have a dull moment when you're around him, ever.
1: You never know what you're going to wake up to online.
0: Right.
1: Trending.
0: Hello? I'm like, oh my goodness, what is going on?
1: All right, Jasmine Brand is here with me, and we are talking to Sarah Smith. That is Brandy's daughter. She's got a new project, her first project, debut project, The Cold War, coming out this Friday. We have more with her when we come back. It's Way Up. Strong.

0: Yeah. You are a media maven, right?
1: Ooh, you never know what Angie's gonna say.
2: What's up? It's Way Up with Angela Yee, and we have the 24-year-old Sarah Smith. Lord, we old. Jasmine Brand is here with me. She's Brandy's daughter. You also are acting, and yeah. You have another Christmas movie, a sequel coming out.
3: Yes, I do.
2: So you and your mom were sisters.
3: Yes.
2: And Christmas Every Day. Mm-hmm. And now Christmas Every Day again is coming out. You know we need a good Christmas movie, O.A.
4: Yep. Love a Christmas movie.
2: Yeah. How is that like for you making your debut acting?
3: It's so fun. Acting is so fun. I love my cast members. They're amazing. I got to work with Debbie Morgan. That is insane.
4: I like her.
3: It was just so fun to be on set. I just loved it.
2: Now, you have been on television, a docuseries. Mm-hmm. Would you ever want to do reality TV?
3: If it was, yes.
2: Okay.
4: She loves Natalie Bunn.
3: Sign me up. I want to do baddies. I feel like I'm going to get my ass whooped. But...
4: No, there's a no-touch clause.
2: Oh, my God. Can you fight?
3: No. I would get sued. I would be in freaking jail. Oh, my God. No, I cannot fight. Never have.
4: Maybe you could be a guest judge on Baddies.
3: I would do the audition.
4: Yeah.
2: I want you to, like, take some boxing classes or something, because you never knew. Listen, one
3: that
2: thing
3: I would
2: about,
3: do.
2: Yeah.
3: I would do, like, a
2: I want
3: match.
2: You to fight.
4: Self-defense.
2: Not to fight, but I want you to know how, like.
3: Yeah. No, definitely self-defense. Listen, I'm never alone, okay?
4: Yeah.
3: Never
2: we know
3: alone.
2: That.
3: Yeah. But, no, I mean, I would do, like, a match, like how my uncle did it. I would like train and like actually
2: you would
3: like
2: do
3: yeah.
2: I didn't mean get it. I just want you to know how in case
4: she just wants you to protect yourself.
3: Yeah.
4: Not do a fight, but okay.
3: But like I would if they like were like train up. I mean I was an athlete.
4: Just don't have Ray J train you.
3: I don't.
2: He won
4: this time. Yeah, he did.
3: Yeah,
4: good
3: but
4: this
3: they look like buffoons in there.
2: Right now, I'm talking to Sarah Smith, aka Brandy's daughter, and she's got a new project, Cold War, coming out this Friday. I feel like your family did a good job of like keeping you out of the mix too much.
3: Yeah, yeah.
2: Did you ever rebel against that?
3: Yes. But I like, I grew up all in public school. All my life, I was super normal.
4: You guys were in the valley or something?
3: Yeah. Okay. So in Calabasas. Okay. And I grew up there and then I didn't know mom was mom until I was like 8 or 9. I would like think like set was just like, oh, we're at her job.
4: Yeah.
3: You know what I mean?
4: You were.
3: Yeah, like, or the studio, I would just listen to music. But literally, she would play her music, like, on the way to, like, school and stuff. I didn't know that was her singing.
2: Oh, wow.
3: Like, I did not know until I was around 8 or 9, and I went downstairs, and I grabbed a CD and put it in my CD player. And I was like, why is my mom in the front of this? And then she had to go and explain it to me. And then
2: that's so cute. That's
3: I started getting
2: dope.
3: A kick out of it, yeah.
2: So, what is the release date?
3: August 28th, Cold War. I'm, like, so excited.
2: All right, well, we're really excited and happy for you.
3: Thank you.
2: And I'm glad you made this stop here on Way Up. We're
3: yes,
2: going to be watching. Of course, you know we're going to preview the album when it comes out on the 28th. Mm-hmm. So when we do our New Music Fridays.
3: Yay!
2: Sarah Smith is all up in there. So I appreciate you.
3: Thank you.
2: And we're going to keep checking in with you, okay?
3: Okay.
2: And y'all know this is your show. When we come back, you have the last word.

0: are freaky, freaky like no one has ever made you feel, yeah. Yeah.
1: Pick up the phone.
2: Tap in. Tap in and get your voice heard.
1: What the word is.
2: Here's the last word on Way Up with Angela Yee.
3: Yo, it's Way Up with Angela Yee. Akeem, thanks for joining me today.
4: No. Thank you for having me.
3: And for always bringing me a muffin.
4: Mm-hmm.
3: Appreciate you.
4: I'm out here.
3: Of course, thank you to Sarah Smith for joining us today. She's got her project coming out this Friday. Randy's daughter.
4: Okay.
3: And watch that full interview on Way Up with Yee, but the Cold War is out this Friday.
4: Speaking of Friday, I will be in Columbus, Ohio this weekend at the Columbus Comedy Festival. I'm headlining. And
3: okay, headliner.
4: Ooh, we outside. My show's on Saturday, so go to Akeem Woods, A-K-E-E-M, Woods.com. If you live in Columbus, Ohio.
3: Man, I wish I was going to be there.
4: I do too.
3: Unfortunately, I'll be on vacation.
4: Ooh.
3: At any rate, y'all, we also have our Risa Tisa episode of Lip Service out today. So make sure y'all check that out today. It's amazing. You were on it too, Akeem.
4: I was. She's great. The book is great. It's on Audible.
3: Yeah, Who the F Did I Marry?
4: Mm-hmm.
3: Where she talks about not knowing the guy that she married was telling a whole slew of lies.
4: They were ridiculous lies. Yeah, pathological, crazy.
3: Pathological, but a lot of you called in today talking about the biggest lie your significant other has told you, and y'all know it's your show. So you have the last word.
5: I missed the topic, y'all, but now we was talking about lying spouses. I got a call from mine. Said she was pregnant. Said she was at the house. She just took a pregnancy test. But we don't have no marble countertops at our house. So that made me ask Google, show me positive pregnancy test. And I was able to line that thing up like a negative on top of a photo. You heard me?
2: Going way up,
6: turn up.
2: With Angela Yee.
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13: A mix of sun and clouds on your Tuesday with a chance for some storms. Only a 40% chance, so lower than yesterday. A high of about 92, and we'll get into Wednesday with a small chance for storms as well. Highs returning to the low 90s. It's on Thursday. We've got a more widespread chance for rain and storms, and some of those storms could be slow movers, so we do already have a heightened flood risk for your Thursday, and we'll carry that same chance into Friday. From the Fox 8 Weather Team, I'm meteorologist Amber Wheeler.
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0: about what the next step is. It's really cherishing the moments that you have as you make them. And know that everything that you're doing should last an eternity. And if you put the integrity in what you're doing at that moment, it will. It also, you know, for me is a mantra that, you know, the journey, or really the destination, is the journey, the most important part, not the goal. 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
2: Traffic is light on the Crescent City connection to and from the West Bank. Good flow of traffic on the high rise going out to New Orleans East. Twin span traffic moving well to Slidell. Also, if you're traveling out to Armstrong International, traffic looks good from the CBD out to Kenner. If you see traffic problems, dial pound 250, keyword New Orleans traffic. I'm Lisa Bakke.
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4: Here's the deal. 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But don't be stressed or worried.

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0: 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Of course, her biggest song probably that everybody knows, I'll Always Love You, which was covered by Whitney Houston and became a mega hit. 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

next hour, I'm going to have those tickets to check out Mojo Brooks and Desi Banks. Both them young comedians are on fire for real. 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Oh, my goodness. 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They'll be here New Year's Eve at the Sanger. I got those tickets next hour. And then a little later, got tickets for Chance the Rapper.

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0: 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So rest in peace to Dolly Parton at the age of 80.
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0: big comedy show at the Sanger. 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
0: All right, man. Just watch. 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
1: I already know.
0: That boy will tear you up on that phone. Man.
1: Yeah.
0: But congratulations, brother. All right.
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18: 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Now let's go.

Q93 New Orleans, number one for hip hop and R&B in the home of the Breakfast Club. We talk sports next hour, so keep it locked in. Ooh, that girl Angel Reese went off. We're going to run it. I'm going to tell you all about it, all right? We got Beyonce coming up. Got that new Cardi B on the way. And I got some Kanye West. Of course, you know Yeezy will be here this Friday night at the Dome. It's going down in a major, major, major, major, major, major

0: got tickets for Chance the Rapper. Hello.
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0: And you did. You are caller number 9.

0: Also, New Orleans' own Larizzi on the show. It's going to be off the chain. What's your name?
1: Shana.
0: Congratulations, Shana. All right, baby.
1: Oh, my God. Thank you so much.
0: You're welcome so much.
1: Oh, my God.
0: Yes, we are your free concert connection, baby. Q93.
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Angel Reese, who is now a member of the Atlanta Dream. Last night, she set a record. Matter of fact, she set two records in one night. First of all, 26 rebounds in one game, the most ever

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It don't get no better, man. Q93, Wild Wayne, the best doing it, man. 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